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4: Morning, I'm Jackie Loom. The Foreign Minister says Australia is providing help to seven Aussies impacted by earthquakes in Venezuela. Homes have been reduced to a mountain of cement and rubble after the earthquakes struck back to back. Penny Wong telling the ABC it's been utterly devastating.
5: We obviously will continue to engage with authorities to determine if any Australians need further assistance.
4: A peak doctors group has warned of potential safety risks after new plans to expand prescribing powers for pharmacists. The Australian Medical Association claims the proposal could allow access to restricted medicines after just hundreds of hours of training compared to thousands for doctors. It's raised concerns about patient safety, with the AMA pushing for a more cautious, collaborative approach. The US Supreme Court has thrown out President Donald Trump's attempted appeal against his conviction for raping and later defaming a former magazine columnist. Back in 2023, a jury found Trump had sexually assaulted Jean Carroll during the 1990s. His lawyers are still fighting a separate defamation payout of more than $100 million. Aussies are being warned they could face queues of up to 6 hours when trying to enter Europe for the summer season. A new entry and exit system, which includes taking biometrics and photographs, was rolled out back in April. And Uber has revealed what some Aussies have left in rideshares over the past year: a French horn, two pugs and a taxidermy mink, just some of the standouts listed on the annual Lost and Found Index. Sydney took the crown as the most forgetful city.
3: 5AU, your sport now.
4: In sport, Germany are out of the World Cup, going down to Paraguay in a penalty shootout. Earlier, Brazil knocked out Japan 2-1. Essendon's president has reportedly spoken with James Heard for the first time about the club's vacant head coaching role. The Bombers great has publicly declared his interest in the top job following Brad Scott's sacking. And Matilda's captain Sam Kerr is heading back to the US, signing with NWSL club Gotham FC. The move comes after her departure from Chelsea. She's signed on until the end of 2030. That's the latest in news and sport.
3: 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At 5AU, we know better. It's why we're keeping news right here. Sure, we'll bring you updates from around the world, the country and the state. We'll also keep you in the loop with what's happening with the Whaler Council across in Port Augusta, or who won and lost in local sport. 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
7: Partly cloudy today on the waters. Northwesterly winds to 20 knots, seas to 1.5 metres. Top temps ranging from 14 in the Clare Valley to 18 in Port Augusta. If you're heading to Adelaide today, showers with a top of 17. Tomorrow, showers. Top temps ranging from 14 in the Clare Valley to 18 in Whyalla.
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8: Morning, I'm Jackie Liu. Amazon's in hot water after allegedly breaking consumer law. The ACCC claims the tech company included unfair contract terms for its streaming service Prime. Gina Cass-Gottlieb from the ACCC says some subscribers pay an annual fee to get rid of ads but kept receiving them.
9: Consumers who wanted to avoid ads, even though they paid the upfront yearly price, were required to pay more in order to get the service that they had initially paid for.
8: The Treasurer says he's open to extending superannuation to under 18s. The Greens are pushing for the nation's biggest companies to pay super to 500,000 teenagers who work part-time, which could cost $1 billion. Jim Chalmers says it's an important issue.
10: We're engaging with unions, with the super sector, with young people about this. We're always looking for ways to strengthen the superannuation system.
8: A sobering development in the rescue effort after Venezuela's twin earthquakes, with the UN asked to provide 10,000 body bags. Currently, the death toll stands at more than 1,700. Meantime, a man and his teenage son have been pulled from the rubble alive, now more than 5 days after the disaster. Australia has seen a drastic decline in weight loss surgeries off the back of a surge in drugs like Ozempic. Gastric sleeve operations have dropped by 34%, while gastric bypasses have dropped 20%. And another reason to eat your greens, a new Aussie study finding a diet rich in K1 vitamins found in veggies like spinach, broccoli and kale can lower the risk of chronic lung disease.
7: 5AU, your sport now.
8: In sport, a massive upset at the World Cup with Germany knocked out by Paraguay. The game was forced into a penalty shootout with Paraguay winning 4-3 to book a spot in the round of 16 for the first time ever. And Carlton has started interviewing head coaching candidates. We're told 6 names have been confirmed so far, including Frio's Jamie Graham, Geelong's James Kelly and St Kilda's Corey Enright. The door is apparently also ajar for Josh Fraser, the current caretaker, to enter the race in the coming weeks. That's the latest in news and sport.
11: Hey guys, it's Wilksy here. After 30-odd years of fishing Spencer Gulf, I reckon I know a thing or two. How about you join myself and Jordan Curtis at 8:15 Friday mornings for the Spencer Gulf Fishing Show? 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
13: Partly cloudy today on the waters. Northwesterly winds to 20 knots, seas to 1.5 metres. Top temps ranging from 14 in the Clare Valley to 18 in Port Augusta. If you're heading to Adelaide today, showers with a top of 17. Tomorrow, showers. Top temps ranging from 14 in the Clare Valley to 18 in Whyalla.
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1: So on the text line, Lisa J of Goolwa Beach. 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
8: Hey there, I'm Jackie Lim. Australian authorities are reportedly engaging with Thai officials after an Australian man was charged over the death of a 17-year-old girl. Police allege her body was placed in a suitcase and dumped. 47-year-old Simon Carman was arrested while attempting to leave the country, but he's denied the allegations. Penny Wong was asked if any consular assistance has been provided on the ABC.
9: I'm not able to provide details because I'm bound by privacy requirements, but all Australians have access to consular support.
8: New plans that could see pharmacists prescribing powerful medicines under expanded rules are now under review. The Pharmacy Board wants to allow prescribing of certain drugs, but the Australian Medical Association says the amount of training on offer to pharmacists doesn't go far enough to make sure it's done safely. Federal AMA President Dr. Danielle McCullen says if pharmacists were in the GP clinic, then the expanded plans would be more appropriate.
10: Safe care is collaborative care. We've got examples of recent changes to nurse prescribing which show that collaboration is possible, so the Pharmacy Board could do better with a safer, better model of care for patients across Australia.
8: Amazon's in hot water after allegedly breaking consumer law. The ACCC claims the tech company included unfair contract terms for its streaming service Prime, with some subscribers paying annual fees to get rid of ads, but they kept receiving them anyway. And Uber has revealed some of the more bizarre items left behind in cars this year. A microwave, a license plate and a framed photo of Bluey, all making it onto the list.
7: 5AU, your sport now.
8: In sport, the Socceroos' preparations for Saturday's knockout clash with Egypt continue. The squads left California a day early, bound for Dallas. A venue midfielder, Connor Metcalf, says holds strange memories after a friendly with Mexico.
11: For some reason, they had a DJ playing during our game.
8: And our women's T20 team is getting ready to take on the West Indies in tonight's World Cup semi. The Aussies are firm favourites to take out the title. Skipper Elise Perry going back-to-back to hit her first and second World Cup centuries. That's the latest in news and sport.
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14: Partly cloudy today on the waters. Northwesterly winds to 20 knots, seas to 1.5 metres. Top temps ranging from 14 in the Clare Valley to 18 in Port Augusta. If you're heading to Adelaide today, showers with a top of 17. Tomorrow, showers. Top temps ranging from 14 in the Clare Valley to 18 in Whyalla.
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Going back to 1987, U2's Where the Streets Have No Name. Here at the 80s Lunch Lockie this afternoon, the opening track of the Joshua Tree album. And if you've seen one, two, or maybe three of those albums in your lifetime, don't worry, it's not an illusion. They sold quite a few. Very soon, the 80s Lunch, Crowded House, also Genesis, plus Dire Straits this hour. Right now, it's Sting.

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It's a sound that gets remixed and sampled so many times, but it sounds good any way you listen to it. Chaka Khan's Ain't Nobody here at the 80s Lunch. Lockie this afternoon celebrating the 80s, and a fine time it was for all kinds of music and, in fact, an era that we first really got our hands on the whole idea of sampling bits and pieces and mashing up tracks and doing all sorts of stuff. Technology then wasn't great compared to now, but at the time, revolutionary. How things change. Quite Right pretty soon. Also, MJ, the King of Pop. This is Genesis. It's In Too Deep.

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0: Oh, look at that. Out of time for today's 80s lunch. Don't worry, back again tomorrow. Looking forward to it. Catch you then. Around Essays next. Bye for now.
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5: Hi, I'm Phoebe Humphrey. The Treasurer's expressed concerns after two workers from Ernst & Young were accused of accessing the personal banking details of the Prime Minister. The two employees, who have since been sacked, were working with the Commonwealth Bank when they allegedly used the bank systems to access Anthony Albanese's details. Jim Chalmers admits it's a worry.
6: Any developments of that kind are incredibly concerning. Not just in relation to the PM's details, but any Australian's details.
5: Federal police are looking for a person who has sent more than 100 threatening letters to politicians and religious organisations over the past decade. Authorities have released evidence of the letters, which have been signed from Scorpio or Bullet. Investigators believe the unknown author is aged in their 60s. The ACCC is hot on the tail of Amazon. The tech giant is accused of breaching Australian consumer law by selling its no-ad Prime streaming service to subscribers who were eventually forced to watch ads. Gina Cass-Gottlieb from the ACCC claims cancellations weren't dealt with properly either.
7: And if you chose to cancel, you weren't given any pro rata refund or other remedy for the fact that you'd already paid up front for a 4 years programming.
5: And it's the last day of the government's full fuel excise discount before the reduction is halved tomorrow, but the consumer watchdog's warning servos, they'll be fined if prices are hiked by more than 16 cents a litre. The current discount is saving drivers an estimated $18 a tank, but that'll dip to $9 when the change rolls through.
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5: In sport, a massive upset at the World Cup with four-time champs Germany knocked out by Paraguay. The game was forced into a penalty shootout with Paraguay winning 4-3 to book a spot in the round of 16 for the first time ever.
8: Surely this time for Paraguay. He does score! Paraguay's most powerful World Cup results in their history.
5: They're on SBS while Ange Postecoglou is firming to become Scotland's national manager after Steve Clarke's resignation. That's the latest news and sport.
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1: 5AU weather.
10: Partly cloudy today on the waters. Northwesterly winds to 20 knots, seas to 1.5 metres. Top temps ranging from 14 in the Clare Valley to 18 in Port Augusta. If you're heading to Adelaide today, showers with a top of 17. Tomorrow, showers. Top temps ranging from 14 in the Clare Valley to 18 in Whyalla.
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11: Well, hello, hello, my friends. Very happy Tuesday to you, wherever you're choosing to join us from and whatever you might be doing. Hopefully you're having a splendid one wherever you are. I'm Chris Guscott for Around SA, and let me be one of the first to say farewell to the first half of 2026, which, look, when I was younger, I used to see a lot of people around me who were older say, wow, the years just feel like they're getting quicker and quicker, and I didn't quite understood what they meant. I do now. I've blinked twice, and we've gone from March to here, the 30th of June. So, existential crises aside, hopefully the first half of your year's been lovely as well. And tomorrow, we get into July, can you believe it? If you'd like to mourn that or celebrate it or anything in between, anything you want to put on the text line, the floor's yours on 0417 063 963. Looking forward to hearing from you. We have a lot to discuss, as we always do on today's program. Looking forward to hearing your thoughts on it. You can listen to this radio station anywhere that you are in this lovely country of ours. All you have to do is have the iHeart app on your phone. And then, when you need the radio, click on that, type in the station name, press play. That's all you need to do. Crystal clear quality, and the radio station will be with you wherever you shall be. And also, of course, you can get it up on your desktop, your laptop. 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Okay, today's program. The SA government has officially now stepped in regards to the cuttlefish season. So we'll run you through what protections they're now putting in place, as it would appear as if we've officially put a fork in cuttlefish, which is a real shame, of course, for the Whyalla region. But we'll talk about that in a bit more depth in the last hour with the text line too. Next hour of the program, we're speaking to Member for Barker, Liberals Tony Passon, to talk about post offices and licensed post offices more specifically. However, Australia Post is reconsidering what the future of them looks like out in regional areas as well as in metropolitan areas too. Now, we don't have a great deal of details at the moment, but the fact that this is very much a conversation in itself and the way that this information got out should be of concern. So we'll discuss what this could potentially mean, and Tony Passon's got his finger on the pulse with this. He's going to join us next hour to talk about it. Within this first hour, you would have seen the news over the last couple of days, and unfortunately this has been somewhat of a trend around the mid-north in particular, but birthing unit suspensions. Something caught my attention this morning. Independent member for Stewart and Jeff Brock was speaking. Jordan Curtis does a great job in our network, and his response to it makes me think there is definitely more than what is being led on here in regards to expectant mothers being forced to go a fair distance away to give birth when Crystal Brook and Jamestown, their birthing units, are currently, I don't know if hiatus is the right word, but they're being put on hold for 6 weeks or so. So we'll discuss that all in more depth in a few moments' time, but I'm going to lead off with some good news. Channel 10. It's on for another 3 months in the Riverlands, Limestone Coast, other areas of regional Australia. We'll talk through the deal that's been made because it's not exactly a reason to jump for joy just yet. And I think it alludes to further struggles down the line. But all of that is to come and plenty more after we start with ABBA. This is Gimme, Gimme, Gimme. Thanks for joining us, everyone. A very good afternoon to you.

0: Welcome back, everybody, and thank you for joining us this Tuesday, the 30th of June. I'm Chris Guscott for Around SA. All right, let's start with some good news. And if you'd love to join me on this good news, 0417 0639 63. However, it does lead to some broader questions that need to be asked. And it'll be interesting to watch this going forward. So the Wind Network and Network 10 have made the decision, along with the federal government, and I'm sure a quite strong hand within all of this, but they have made the decision. Network 10 will be broadcast for the next 3 months in the Riverland and Limestone Coast. As many people in those areas had been anticipating that Channel 10, its subsidiary channels, was going to get shut off. Now, to go back to the start on this, you may remember last year, Channel 7 was in a similar situation in some regional areas of SA too. Now, we were talking about that at the time, and the fact that when Channel 7 went off air for a couple of days in the Riverland, and people started missing games of free-to-air footy, then there were threats for riots in the streets, and that one got solved pretty quickly. The Network 10, I thought, was a really fascinating one because, not to be disparaging, but I don't think Network 10 has the gravitas and the pull that Channel 7 does. Just Channel 10 is not as popular a network, right? So within all of this, and it speaks to the rather convoluted way that this is set up nowadays, but Network 10 simply doesn't have the decision in its own hands to say, oh, I want to keep broadcasting. They go through Wind now because they had to do some deals to keep themselves afloat. So the Wind Network ultimately is the one that is deciding whether or not Channel 10 stays on air in some regional markets. And unfortunately, and speaking from someone who's talking to you right now in broadcast media, advertising revenue is a big part of all of this, and especially when it comes to regional TV, not as profitable as it used to be, right? So with all of this in mind, there was a real stalling in negotiations in regards to what Network 10 was going to be able to offer to the Wind Network. And as a result, it was impending that we were going to see Network 10 and its other channels shut down in some of these markets. Now, federal government intervenes on this particular occasion, gives them a 3 month reprieve in a sense, and gives them a bit of a window to negotiate more so that a longer term deal can be struck and people don't have to miss out on Channel 10 in the Riverland and Limestone Coast and other parts of regional Australia too. Now, to just go to a couple of points that we've talked about previously with this when this was first announced. So there will continue to be a push, I would imagine, from the television networks collectively to get people to go into streaming. Now, if you haven't explored the world of streaming these free-to-air channels like 7 Plus and 10 Play and 9 Now, for example, just to name some of those, and ABC iView and SBS On Demand, etc., all your free-to-air channels have this. If you haven't explored that, for the most part, you can watch practically everything on delay and on demand, and what they do is put the ads in those particular shows, and it's an easier way for them to, of course, understand directly who's watching what they're doing, and then also directing advertising where they would like it to go, right? So it doesn't surprise me that, and it's unfortunate because what we want is local advertising for local people, but it's unfortunate that we're probably only going to see more of these negotiations going forward. And if it's going to happen to Channel 7 in some areas, it'll definitely happen to Network 10 again. So I wonder what beyond 3 months looks like if we're just going to be in the same position that we are now. Because, I mean, I'd love to live glass half full on this, but I'm not sure we're going to go 3 months down the line and suddenly the position would have improved. So it's right to say, and we're going to talk to Tony Passon next hour about something completely different, but he's been a big part of campaigning for this because the Riverland and Limestone Coast are part of his electorate federally. But we're going to talk to him next hour. I'm intrigued to know what the future of all of this looks like in long-term regional broadcasting as to how well it can and should be protected. So I'm intrigued to know your thoughts because, look, great news, another 3 months. You can continue to watch Channel 10 if you so please, of course. But beyond that, quite a murky future, which is unfortunate. It really is. You shouldn't have to think about whether or not you're going to be able to watch free-to-air, depending on the areas you're in regional South Australia. That just should not be a negotiable. So 0417 0639 63 is the text line. Love your thoughts on that. You've given them before. I'd love to hear them again. All right, up next. Jordan Curtis, great job within our network. He spoke to Jeff Brock this morning, who's the independent member for Stewart. Interesting response when asked about the birthing unit suspensions in his backyard, and we'll get to that in a moment.
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2: 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We love our listeners.
3: 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Amanda Kelly, you legend. 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
2: 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Question 10. 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

0: It's Around to SA this Tuesday, the 30th of June. Welcome back to the show. Chris Guscott here with you. I'm sure you've read in the news in regards to the birthing unit suspensions or brief hiatuses, whatever you'd like to call it, in regards to the birthing units for Jamestown, Crystal Brook, and this goes far beyond just those two. This has been something that's ongoing in different spots across regional South Australia, but this is the latest instance of this. It's put a lot of pressure on Blair Boyer, who is now the Minister for Health, to try to find quick solutions to this. And if you've worked in public health before at any point, you would know that quick solutions are not easy to come by. And that's why I found this interesting. So this morning, Jordan Curtis, great job within our network, of course, and he covers occasionally for me on this show. He spoke this morning to Jeff Brock, who's the independent member for Stewart. Of course, this is his local electorate that he oversees. He's been inquiring about this, as you would imagine. And this was him talking about it this morning, about 2 minutes in length, this clip, so settle back, but I thought this was an interesting perspective on it.
1: All of a sudden, it came out of the blue, and I'm not real happy as eventuated. They're saying they can't get midwives, and my concern is that if somebody's going away on planned leave, then the organisation, whether it's the health department, whether it's industry, something like that, they take precautions and make certain they've got people to replace those people there. And my information is that I've had doctors and midwives and also nurses come and see me. They're indicating that there was very little, if any, consultation prior to the board making that decision. So again, the Minister Blair Boyer knows my concerns about it, and I haven't finished with this issue at the moment, and we've got to make certain, okay, that's been deferred, put on pause for 6 weeks, but my main concern is what happens after that 6 weeks. Make certain that those birthing facilities get back to Jamestown and Crystal Brook, because it's not fair on the families. And I've also had one of the expectant mothers contact my office. That expectant mother wasn't aware of it. So again, the communication was not anywhere near good enough. And the Premier knows my concerns about that, certainly.
2: It's one of those things, obviously, pregnancy, a stressful time in someone's life, and then added travel when you're close and you need that extra help when it comes to birthing is just an extra pressure that parents don't need.
1: Having a family is very, very emotional. It's absolutely fantastic to have that. But the other issue is that what happens to the doctors? Does their GP come across from Jamestown to actually assist with the birthing facilities? And as we know, Jamestown's through the Goyder line got a lack of doctors there, so they had to cancel or close the Peterborough clinic there. So again, this is something that it's really a blur on the regional health board here. They should have had all this programming in place, but certainly I'm not finished with it. I'll be talking to the Midwives Association and understand a far bit more about it. Was there enough attempts made to get agency midwives in here?
0: So that's Jeff Brock, independent member for Stewart, speaking with Jordan Curtis this morning. I found that interesting on a couple of fronts. So Jeff alluding to the fact that communication is a problem, and that is something that is relatively easily fixed. Now, government departments, never been the strongest in communication, but communication is something that you can get out fairly quickly. And if Jeff is to be correct there and one of the mothers was not even aware that this was the case, that's quite poor. My other point to this is that, and we talk so regularly about regional healthcare and just getting staff where you need to get staff and how difficult that is, even with the advance notice that, let's say, somebody is going on maternity leave within the system or somebody is going to be taking some annual leave, even with that lead-in, I'm not sure it's as easy as it's made to be sound that you can fill those gaps. So if Jeff is alluding to something that he knows, that this was something that could have been prevented, I think that's a completely different story to him saying, well, they should be more prepared for this. But speaking to my own wife who works in a hospital, it's not as easy as it sounds. So I'll be very intrigued to see where this goes. And like he said, priority number one is just making sure these are up and running. Doesn't matter how this happens. We're all in the same boat. Get that going, and then we can focus on some of the semantics later. But yes, I'm fascinated by the situation in general, but also with Jeff Brock putting his 2 cents in that respect, I'm even more intrigued. 0417

0: Jordan Curtis. 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
0: 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Here at 5AU.

that. Better music and more of it here on 5AU and 5CS. I'm Chris Guscott. You're listening to Around SA. Hopefully having a lovely one. Events page at our station website. You know I'm going to point you there eventually throughout my shift. You might as well head there right at the start. Have a good look through everything that is coming up. And I do mean it, I really do. Getting out and about, experiencing what's unique to our regions and engaging with the events, you meet great people, and there are different things for many different types of people. So if you have a particular speed that you want to be going at, there's something there for you. That includes, and there's a lot of NAIDOC activities that have been put within the events page, and so they should. It's a great opportunity for everybody to get involved with this. For example, you can see a free movie coming up next Tuesday, 11 till 1. It's called Imagine. And you can find all of the details as to, of course, how to get your tickets for that. It's at the Wyala Middleback Arts Centre. And between that and all of the other events for NAIDOC Week and all of the other events just in general, there's plenty to fill your calendar up with. So go to the website. Have a good look through yourself. Don't take my word for it. And whilst you do, I'll get you back to the music. It's Around SA.

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1: It's Around SA this Tuesday afternoon. Wonderful as always to have you. I'll get you to the 2pm news, sport and weather in a moment. And then within the next hour, we speak to Liberal member for Barker and Tony Passon to talk about licensed post offices. Now, this is something that came to the attention of, well, a lot of people through a leak and through an estimates hearing at the Senate level in regards to Australia Post's moves into the future. And licensed post offices is something that you should be keeping an ear out for because that is a regional model for delivering AusPost. And their plans going for it to change things up is not necessarily encouraging. We've already got enough change going on, unfortunately. So we'll speak to Tony about his perspective on this and, of course, get yours too on 0417 063 963. It's all to come after the break.
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9: Hi, I'm Phoebe Humphrey. The Treasurer says he's open to extending superannuation to under 18s. The Greens are pushing for the nation's biggest companies to pay super to 500,000 teenagers who work part-time, which could cost business $1 billion. Jim Chalmers says it's an important issue.
10: We're engaging with unions, with the super sector, with young people. About this. We're always looking for ways to strengthen the superannuation system.
9: It would impact chains such as McDonald's, Woolworths and Hungry Jack's. A 7-truck crash has shut down a major highway in New South Wales. A truck driver is unaccounted for after the explosive collision this morning, which has closed the Hume Highway in both directions near Goulburn. 6 other drivers have been treated for minor injuries. Millions of Aussies are being told to brace for wet weather. Some parts of the country's southeast are said to receive a month's worth of rain in the next week as a series of cold fronts cross the nation. The Bureau of Meteorology's Angus Hines telling Seven it's already started.
11: Been very wet through parts of Victoria, inland New South Wales, parts of South Australia saw some decent rain. Western Australia, Tasmania, it has been extensive and there is quite a lot more in the tank still to come.
9: And new rules for mobile coverage maps are kicking in today and they're set to change what we see. Telcos will now have to show where your phone actually works, not just where a weak signal might reach. Regulators say if coverage is listed, it should mean you can reliably call, text and use data.
0: 5AU, your sport now.
9: In sport, the Lions will be missing Dane Zorko and Hugh McCluggage in Thursday night's clash against Geelong. The pair won't make the trip down to the Cattery due to recovering from a quad and calf injury, respectively. To NRL, the Blues selection calls are under fire after bringing Dylan Lucas in for Game 2 of Origin, only to drop him for the decider next week. And at the FIFA World Cup, four-time champs Germany have been knocked out by Paraguay in a shock penalty shootout this morning. Earlier, Brazil bumped Japan out. That's the latest news and sport.
6: Hey guys, it's Wilksy here. After 30-odd years of fishing Spencer Gulf, I reckon I know a thing or two. How about you join myself and Jordan Curtis at 8:15 Friday mornings for the Spencer Gulf Fishing Show? 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
13: Partly cloudy today on the waters. Northwesterly winds to 20 knots, seas to 1.5 metres. Top temps ranging from 14 in the Clare Valley to 18 in Port Augusta. If you're heading to Adelaide today, showers with a top of 17. Tomorrow, showers. Top temps ranging from 14 in the Clare Valley to 18 in Whyalla.
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1: Our regulars may remember a couple of weeks ago I was telling you the story of the Dan Sullivans in Alaska. And just in case you didn't join us for this, I'll get you up to speed as fast as I can. Republican Senator in Alaska, Dan Sullivan, is looking for re-election, and the elections are coming up soon. He's under a lot of pressure from the Democrats' side of things, but he's also under pressure inadvertently from another man called Dan Sullivan, who's a retired school teacher, who said, "I simply want to enact a change. I'm an independent guy. I'm putting my name into the ballot as well." The problem is, from the Republican side, is that they're already facing enough challenges. They're worried people are going to get confused by the fact that there are two Dan Sullivans on the ballot. Now, we had a bit of a laugh about this a couple of months ago. And at the time, the Republican Party was looking to get this struck off. They don't want him on the ballot. They think it's a ploy by the Democrats or whoever else to distract people and to move votes away from the incumbent. Right, so since I last talked to you, there's been a few twists here. So the Dan Sullivan who was late to the party, the former school teacher, he had originally been blocked. They were successful in getting him wiped out of the ballot, right? So job done, right? However, a Superior Court judge has now jumped in and said that the Alaska Division of Elections was wrong to disqualify him. So unless things change in the next 2 days where they have to print the ballots, we will have the Dan Sullivan matchup we've been waiting for. Dan S. Sullivan taking on Dan J. Sullivan in possibly the most confusing test of all time as to whether or not people are paying attention to who's running locally. And the amazing wrinkle to all of this, of course, was that one of the earlier judges who actually oversaw the incumbent getting in the first place was also called Dan Sullivan. One of the most amazing stories I've come across. It just keeps getting better and better. And so you better believe, even though I have no vested interest in what happens in Alaska, you better believe we're going to be watching what happens here. I really hope this independent Dan Sullivan really puts it to them. It'll be very funny and intriguing. From a distance, at least. I can imagine, just on a side note, I can imagine that if you were to go to the ballot, and I know how little a lot of people do care about politics. If you were to go to your council election, for example, and you had two people of exactly the same name and you didn't know their middle name, I think that would cause pandemonium. There would be people just throwing their vote in because they'd have no idea. So it is a fascinating one. 0417 063 963 is our text line. Always great to hear from you. Thanks for those who have jumped in within the first hour. Still, of course, plenty of time for you to do the same if you haven't already. Within this hour of the program, we're speaking to Tony Passon, the Liberal member for Barker. We're talking about licensed post offices, and this all has popped up after a Senate estimates hearing and a leaked email from Australia Post. And it's definitely of interest to regional SA, that is for sure. So we will get to all of that and more after we start the two ups at two, with an absolute classic from Cyndi Lauper. And of course, girls just want to have fun. Thanks for joining us, everyone.

0: Cyndi Lauper and Time After Time, and it's part of your Two Ups at Two. Around SA for this Tuesday, the 30th of June. Always lovely to have you on board. I'm Chris Guscott. You know the text line by now, but if you don't, and just in case, you can write this number down, put it in your phone, get a Skyrider to put it above your head. 0417 063 963 is the number. Right. Licensed post offices are the latest area of concern as we continue to hear interesting things in regards to estimates hearings, and that's one of the reasons why these exist, so that politicians who are overseeing portfolios and particular issues are required to be, I say transparent, they're required to be as transparent as politicians can be, they're required to be transparent about finances and how things are shaping up. And one really interesting aspect that's popped up recently is Australia Post and their plans for the future. Now, it's no surprise to anybody that Australia Post looks very different now than it did 20 years ago, right? So let's not all act surprised that Australia Post has to change what it is to continue to be viable. However, we have talked extensively about Australia Post's new role within our communities, and that is banking. And it's the first place I went to when they were talking about this, because for as helpful as it is, of course, to still have mail going through there, it's not quite as prominent, and you might typically have outside parties who are delivering larger packages and things you buy online, for example. But Australia Post still very much is a community hub for smaller places in particular, depending how remote and regional where you are when I'm talking to you about this. But the Australia Post hub typically is where a lot of the community comes together, and it's not just a post office and its cafe. It's a meeting spot. It has other shops that are tied to it directly. It is now banking services in a lot of instances as well, right? So when we talk about this, we're not just saying a post office is under threat. It's a community hub under threat. So, licensed post offices having a format change going forward is the suggestion by Australia Post. Now, I would love to provide you more details as to what that means. It's purposely vague for a reason, and this has only really come out in the last 24 to 48 hours or so. And Tony Passon's going to join us next because, as you would imagine, when you start talking about changing formats for licensed post offices out in regional South Australia, you're going to pique the interest of politicians who understand their importance. So this will continue to be questioned down the line, and we'll be watching it with keen interest. However, this also follows on from metropolitan branches being closed too. So it's not what I would say just a clear prejudice against people out in regional areas and further taking away services in that respect. This is Australia Post looking very broadly across the country as to what it can be doing better, I would say, to be cutting costs. The problem with that is that it's quite easy to go out to regional areas and cut services. Just ask the banking industry. And the banks that decided to up and leave over what felt like a relatively short period of time, but they did so with quite devastating effect. So I would imagine that there is a lot of people who are concerned. And when I say licensed post offices, I mean the licensees within Australia Post. And that typically does affect, for the large part, people out in regional areas all across the country, but SA, of course, too. So I'm intrigued to hear what Tony has to say about this, and I'm, as always, intrigued to hear what you have to say about it too on 0417 063 963. He'll join us on the other side of this.
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0: It's Around to SA this Tuesday, the 30th of June. Always a pleasure to have your company. Chris Guscott here with you, and furthering on from our conversation in regards to Senate inquiry that's going to be looking into what post offices are going to look like, especially out in regional areas, into the future. And kind enough to join us to talk further about this, the member for Barker and Tony Passon. Thanks again for joining us, Tony. How are you?
1: I'm well, thanks, Chris. Great to be with you.
0: My pleasure. Thank you for taking a few moments of your time to join us as well. So, we know how important AusPost is for regional communities. We also know AusPost is a business, needs to look out for itself in an evolving world and how we change and use post offices. How do you see that balance being drawn going forward as we now look into what their plans might be?
1: Well, Chris, we need to be really careful. There is, of course, Australia Post sites, but then there are licensee sites. And what we're concerned about here is the plan that Australia Post has for licensee sites. Now, these are often at smaller rural and regional locations. And what we've been told is that, yes, there's a plan to close some metropolitan licensed post offices. So not post offices that are run by the Australia Post, but rather effectively run as small businesses by operators. But there is also a plan for, quote, format conversions across regional and rural Australia. And I'm very worried about what that means for licensees, the business operator, but I'm also very worried about what it says in relation to the provision of regional services in those communities.
0: Mm. Do you think this is an element of getting the rug pulled out, considering that when we were looking quite intensively at regional banking and then the move to banking at AusPost and how that has really become amalgamated in a sense, especially for remote and regional communities, is that a rug being pulled out from underneath us that not only are we being moved to Australia Post to be able to do banking through there in some instances, but then also to maybe have them reformatted even further?
1: Well, I think that you've just highlighted how critical these services, the provision of these services are in these small rural regional communities. But what the Managing Director of Australia Post has to explain is exactly what his and Australia Post's plans mean for regional Australia. What consultation has occurred with licence holders? What consultation has happened with rural, regional and remote communities? It shouldn't be leaked documents that break the story for regional people. They are sick and tired, Chris, you know this, in seeing reduction in services, whether it's regional aviation, whether it's regional banking services, and now postal services. We shouldn't have to put up with this. There's an increasing sense that we're treated like second-class citizens. And I, for one, when I saw these leaked documents, was immediately concerned. I've obviously made some comments, which you've picked up on, but I'm also writing to every single licensee. There are 32 in just my electorate of Barker, because I want to hear from them about their concerns. These are their small businesses. This is effectively the government putting another pin in the small business of voodoo doll. And it's not what I want to see, because whilst those small businesses are incredibly important, yes, it's actually the provision of services to regional communities that I'm most concerned about. As you say, they're not just the place where you get your packages and do your post nowadays. It's also where increasingly you pay your bills, because, of course, banks have walked away from lots of these communities.
0: Mm. Do we have a timeline on when this inquiry is going to begin and when we might be able to see the results out of this?
1: Well, thankfully, the Senate inquiry has established itself. I'll keep your listeners updated as to its progress, but right now, this is fresh news, if you like, as a result of the leaked document. And the very first thing we need is licensees to be aware of it, communities to be aware of it, and for them to share their views about whether they think this is a good or bad thing, and how, if it is a bad thing, it will negatively affect them. I'm looking forward to getting all of that feedback from licensees and community members.
0: Mm. And finally, I know you're a busy man. I'll just squeeze this question in 60 seconds to talk about the WIN Network 10 deal, of course, affecting the Riverland within your electorate. How do you react to what has been revealed there?
1: Well, it's a good win. We've got a three-month reprieve because of our advocacy, and I'm glad for that. But it is a pause, not a solution. What we learnt through this exercise in writing to the minister and ultimately getting a response, which was really not really a response, is that regional broadcasters have been engaging with the minister's office for many months, warning about not just this situation, but broader service reduction across the country. They need a resolution to these issues they've raised with the minister if regional broadcasting is going to survive. Lest we see further examples of reduction in services, less broadcasting. What really troubled me, Chris, is the minister in her letter said, oh, look, you know, if all else fails, rural, regional and remote Australians can rely on VAST, the satellite service. Now, that puts a shiver up my spine. It should put a shiver up everyone else's spine. Said like someone who's never had to rely on satellite television, I don't want to be in communities like the Riverland and the Limestone Coast watching VAST advertising, you know, schnitzels at a Darwin tavern. Well, it's just not good enough, and it's time for the minister to lean in. I'm hopeful that this three-month reprieve will give her time to resolve these issues.
0: Tony, I always appreciate your input, and I appreciate you taking some time. Member for Barker, Tony Passon, thanks again for joining us.
1: Thanks, Chris.
0: It's Around SA.
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3: 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And we'll be debuting a brand new secret sound. The last one was guest $220 prize won. 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

0: that already, but just in case you haven't tuned in, I recommend that you do. Very interesting conversations. Of course, I just played one within the first hour. And there's plenty more where that came from tomorrow as Tom Venning's going to join the program. He's the federal member for Grey. You might have seen this story floating around, and it's an incredible one to think about. So a skilled migrant midwife who moved to Whyalla to try to help, and especially in regards to birthing services, we know how volatile that is. We were just talking about it last hour. She was really taken to the cleaners by the ATO. And there's been a lot of backtracking and a lot of recovery done within this particular story. So that'll be a good one to listen to. And I don't want to bury the lead here, but, and the secret sound went off again. Absolutely amazing that we get to around this point and somebody is the smartest and cleverest person in the room and they can figure it out. So take a listen this morning as Zoe from Whyalla takes out the cash.
1: Is it like an old glue stick lid coming on and off?
2: That is. Congratulations, you've won the secret set. It is a glue stick lid. Was it the non-toxic that gave it away?
1: Yes, it was, yeah. I did think that the other week, and then I was like, no, it doesn't sound like that. And then, yeah, the non-toxic, I was like, it has to be.
2: Well, congratulations, you've called in quite a few times to the secret set, and you finally got one.
1: Yes, finally.
2: $220, what would you spend that on?
1: I don't even know.
2: Don't even know. Weren't expecting. No worries. Well, Zoe.
1: Yes, it's going to be an Adelaide shopping spree.
2: Well, yeah, fair enough too. It's yours to spend how you wish. Zoe, congratulations. That's huge. Thanks for playing.
1: Thank you so much.
0: Zoe from Whyalla taking out the secret sounds. Thanks to Harvey Norman, Whyalla and Port Pirie. It's back to $100 tomorrow and it's a brand new sound. See if you can be amongst the Hall of Fame of Secret Sound players over the entirety of Australian radio. See if you can guess it first crack. So tomorrow, make sure you're listening. Plenty to get through. The Big Breakfast from 6. Jordan Curtis does a terrific job with that. Two ups at Sue now. Let's keep it going on Around SA. 5AU and 5CS.

Better music and more of it here on 5AU and 5CS. And that track, along with all of the others you've heard this hour, part of the Two Ups at Two. So we'll continue the double ups from your favourite artists in a few moments' time. But I'm going to poke my head in once again and remind you that Jordan Curtis does a great job from 6 till 9 as part of the Big Breakfast. I know you're listening and you know

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1: It's Around SA on this Tuesday and it's nearly 3 o'clock. So let's hand you over to the news, sport and weather in a moment's time. Hopefully you're putting the kettle on for a nice tall cup of coffee or tea. And then, in the last hour, we dive headfirst into the text line as we always do to discuss what you're discussing. There's been a lot to get to today and you've jumped on board, so I appreciate your thoughts, feelings, music suggestions and other. We will get to that soon. Also within the last hour as well, the state government has officially pulled the plug on this year's Cuttlefest cuttlefish season. It is the right decision, but we'll talk about, of course, what it means and the protections they're now putting in place here. And hopefully, with the decisions being made as definitively as they are, there's some optimism going forward, but we'll see what happens. So we'll get to all of that and plenty more after the break.
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5: 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Amanda Keller, you legend. 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
9: Hi, I'm Phoebe Humphrey. The federal government has confirmed a fifth bird has tested positive to the H5 bird flu strain. The migratory bird was found near Esperance in WA, but Agriculture Minister Julie Collins says there is no need for panic.
10: I want to again reiterate, there remains no evidence of any mass mortalities in wildlife. There is no evidence currently of infection in our poultry or agriculture systems, and there remains a low risk to human health.
9: The Greens are pushing for new laws that would force businesses to pay workers under 18 superannuation. It would impact McDonald's, Woolworths and Hungry Jack's. Bunnings, Aldi and JB Hi-Fi already pay minors super. It's been revealed an Australian man charged with the murder of a Thai teenage girl went shopping and did laundry following her death. 45-year-old Simon Carman is accused of killing the 17-year-old last week and putting her body in a suitcase. Police say he claims self-defence. Australian authorities say they may provide consular assistance to the man. Police in New South Wales say it's miraculous that no one was seriously injured in a six-truck pile-up. The Hume Highway was shut in both directions near Goulburn after the fiery crash this morning. Authorities initially believed one of the six truck drivers was unaccounted for, but have since confirmed no one is missing. And no surprises, phones, cameras and bags have taken out the top spots of the items most commonly left behind in Ubers. The rideshare giant has revealed its annual Lost and Found Index, which also includes two pugs and a French horn being left behind.
0: 5AU, your sport now.
9: In sport, the Netherlands have become the second European heavyweight to be knocked out of the World Cup today. They were locked at 1-1 with Morocco after extra time before Morocco won the shootout 3-2. Earlier, Germany was stunned by Paraguay, also in a penalty shootout. While the Socceroos have left California a day early to prepare for Saturday's clash against Egypt in Dallas. And Australia is getting ready to take on the West Indies in tonight's Women's T20 World Cup semi-final at the Oval. That's the latest news and sport.
6: So, what's happening locally? 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And if you hook into the paper, well, you got to pay for anything you want to read. But on 5AU, we're keeping news local and free. We care about you. We want to know what's happening today from as far away as New York and London to as close as Whyalla and Port Augusta. 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
12: Partly cloudy this evening on the waters. Northwesterly winds to 25 knots, seas to 1.5 metres. Overnight lows ranging from 9 in the Clare Valley to 12 in Port Pirie. Tomorrow, showers on the waters, a strong wind warning. Northwesterly winds to 30 knots, seas to 3 metres. Top temps ranging from 14 in the Clare Valley to 18 in Whyalla.
0: Across Renmark, Cow, the Clare Valley and Murray Bridge. 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
1: This applies to practically everybody listening, but I'm sure you can think of an example pretty quickly of a problem that shouldn't exist and you have to find a solution to it. Right? That can apply to a whole range of different things. And I know you're nodding along right now. Politicians fall very much into this category because the sheer red tape and bureaucracy of what they end up creating means that they have to then grab the solutions for things that shouldn't have to be problems. Case in point, and I hope this takes this back to your childhood, but over in Michigan, they have had to essentially bring in a bill that they hope will become law to allow lemonade stands to operate. So... House Bill 6007 would amend the Michigan food law to allow minors to host a temporary food business on private property under the conditions that the sale is limited to lemonade or other non-alcoholic beverages that do not to be temperature controlled for safety. They also are not allowed to make any more than $5,000 a year. Now, the fact that we had to pass that bill at all is remarkable. It's a real 2026 style story, isn't it? With OK Health and Safety and all of the concerns around that, the fact that the humble lemonade stand has to be essentially approved via law. It's amazing. And I'm interested to know how many of our listeners were the lemonade stand type people. I know it's definitely an American trope, but I know it definitely happened here as well in Australia. So 0417 063 963, the humble lemonade stand. How did you go as a kid? Were you the type of person who engaged in that? Were you the entrepreneurial type when you were younger? Be very interested to hear your thoughts. And those kids over in Michigan now get to do as they please, even though this should not have been a problem in the first place. But anyway. Right, we're getting into the text line next, so if you have anything to add to that, make it quick. Looking forward to hearing from you soon. Also within this last hour, the state government's brought in a handful of cuttlefish protections, which I think is the right move in the end. We'll run through what that means and hopefully an additional layer of optimism where there may not be a great deal at the moment. So we'll get to all of that and plenty more after we start with this great track from Rick Springfield. It's Jessie's Girl, of course. Thanks for joining us, everyone, and a very good afternoon to you.

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1: Really?
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0: Yes, welcome back to you, to all of you. Appreciate your company far and wide across this state or even country of ours. And I appreciate you taking a few moments to be on our text line today if you've joined in. And if you haven't, not too late for you to join in yourself. 0417 063 963 is the number. It never changes. You can send in messages 24/7. We will see them at all hours. But of course, throughout the program, if you want to dive in on the conversations that we're talking about, we would love to have you. And we have a handful of people talking about what we led off the program with today, which is the news that Channel 10 is back in business in the Riverland and Limestone Coast for the next 3 months. Somewhat of a holding deal brokered between the federal government, Channel 10 and the Wynn Network to at least keep Channel 10 and its subsidiary channels on air for the time being. And as much as that is good news for the time being, of course, what it looks like after these 3 months are done, whether negotiations do genuinely change and we're able to get a longer-term deal, it's anybody's guess. And it's a fascinating dynamic, not necessarily in a good way, but it's something that, yeah, I'm not quite sure how this will play out longer-term, even if we are to say that we find a year-long deal. What does it look like in another 2, 5, 10 years from now, and how all of this changes? And one aspect that I knew a lot of people weren't particularly happy on, and they've joined in on the text line to have their say in regards to this, is going to be really important down the line too. So we've had a lot of people texting in saying they need free-to-air. They're not interested in the streaming. So take a listen to a couple of examples. This one is Michael. He says, "Hi, Chris." Hi, Michael. Thanks for texting in on the program. He says, "There's no way I'd get involved with streaming. I simply want to turn my TV on and watch free-to-air like I always have been. If I continue to get pushed towards this, I'm going to have to find other ways around it, which is just going to annoy me further. Whoever hangs on to free-to-air the longest will get my vote." Fair enough. Thank you, Michael. This one from Judith. She says, "I don't know how to work the streaming on my TV. My son has tried to show me a few times, but it's just too fiddly. I'd just like to turn my TV on and watch free-to-air. Channel 10 is back, and that's great. I watch a handful of programs on there and like to shift between other channels too. Hopefully all of them stay." So thank you, Judith. I appreciate that. And 228 says, "Hi, Chris. This seems like this is all pushing us towards streaming, which will have a lot of people switch off of these channels. Seems like it would make more sense for them to simply stay as a free-to-air channel and keep people for a longer period of time." Well, that would make sense, 228. Whether or not that's profitable is another question. And as I said in the first segment, it would be great if we had the money continuing to flow in like it always has in regards to advertising revenue, but a lot of people stream nowadays and watch their TV on demand even from the free-to-air channels like 10 Play and 7 Plus and 9 Now and SBS On Demand and ABC iView, for example. The fact that you can tailor advertising to people as well and you know you're going to get revenue streams in that respect, it is the way forward. Now, the fact that it's going to isolate a lot of people, especially out in regional areas, that is sad in itself. But I don't see the momentum for that slowing down any further. But hopefully, and I say this glass half full, hopefully the time that they've got to renegotiate this now, we get a long-term deal in place, and hopefully we don't have to think about this for at least another while. So I appreciate all of your messages on that. Glenn continues on the sporadic conversation we've had over the last couple of weeks in regards to energy prices, and I'm as frustrated as you are in regards to this, and Glenn raises a good point. He says, "Hi, Chris." Hi, Glenn. "I have solar panels and a battery thinking I'm doing the right thing for the power grid. I live alone, and so at least 95% of the time I don't pull power from the grid. Origin have reduced my usage rates by a few cents, which will virtually make no difference to what I pay. The daily supply charge has increased by 51%, so that'll be a huge increase to what I'll be paying. On a pension, by the way, I feel punished for what I thought was the responsible thing to do. How are they allowed to do this?" Yeah, Glenn, supply charges are the reason why I think, and whether or not this is the right answer long term, and we've already been down this path before, but supply charges is why I think a public system is better. Because supply charges exist for these retailers to put that money into infrastructure. And if you had the public system in play, that money would already be set aside, and of course the money that you'd be paying them combined with what the government of the time would be doing. So Supply charges have always annoyed me in that respect. And the fact that I'm in exactly the same boat as you, Glenn, looking at my bill and going, how on earth do you justify this? We can only hope that some of the suggestions that the Australian Energy Market Operator have made recently, that they get implemented and we have more accountability. Because my wife and I are trying to do the responsible thing and shop around and put pressure on them that way. But if you're just going to hike it up like that, and most retailers do the same, then you're a little powerless. So I agree with you, Glenn. Thank you for your message. And if you want to join in, 0417 063963. It's Around SA.
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0: Yes, thank you for your company, everybody. Wherever you're joining us from, whatever you might be doing, happy Tuesday if you so observe it. Chris Guscott here with you for Around SA. Last thing to talk about today on the program is something that makes a lot of sense. If you don't agree with it, I'd love to hear your perspective, by the way. So 0417 063 963. I think just from the outside looking in, this makes sense. Protections being brought in temporarily for cuttlefish. Now, if you're listening last Friday, and of course if you're around the Whyalla area, you're very involved with this, of course, but last Friday we were speaking to Matt, who was part of Cuddy's Tours, and they made the decision, along with many other operators, as you would imagine, to say, look, there just simply aren't any cuttlefish for people to be diving in and observing. Cuttlefest is exactly that, and people coming in from all over the state and the country and even the world to see this. The fact that they've said, look, through whatever environmental factor or just natural factor that goes into this, there simply aren't cuttlefish around. We've made the decision to stay out of the way of the few that are here, not to disturb them, to keep the populations hopefully as local as they can be, and we bounce back. So, yeah, it was an enlightening chat last Friday, and I appreciate Matty taking a few moments on what would have been a busy day for him as he made that decision. So, like I said, tour operators continuing to essentially back out of the season, which, again, unfortunately does make them a lot of money, so that couldn't have been an easy decision. So the state government has decided to come on board here, and they have put on a temporary restriction on recreation activities around the breeding site from tomorrow. So if you're absolutely desperate, you still have this afternoon, but I wouldn't recommend it. So what they've done is put in a 90-day exclusion zone. And it's around the Upper Spencer Gulf Marine Park. It's got the sanctuary zone in it between Black Point and Stony Point. And long story short, no swimming, snorkeling or diving or vessel anchoring around there, as they, along with all the other tour operators, are in agreement. We're not going to try to disturb the breeding cuttlefish because they are few and far between at the moment. And so I like the idea, and the important thing to mention out of all of this is that it is a temporary restriction that can be revoked at any time, so it's not a hard 90-day limit. If there miraculously does seem to be some sign of life or something picks up later than it normally would, now it would be, again, miraculous, but if something is to change, then that can be revoked at any point. So I don't mind this being brought in essentially to say, right, we're going to try our absolute best to steer into, unfortunately, what is a disappointing situation. But we're now looking ahead to next year and maybe the year after that to say this is of importance in the future. So, look, not an easy decision, but I think a good one to make. And like I've been saying throughout the program, hopefully adding a bit of optimism to a situation that it's not a great deal around and there's a bit of concern of how unprecedented and how low these numbers are. So 0417 063 963. Thanks for joining us on Around SA.
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1: Let's go, girls.

Oh, yes. 5AU and 5CS, where we play better music and we play more of it. It's nearly time for me to say goodbye, farewell. You know the drill. 4 o'clock is my cue to leave, and that is not too far away. Pointing you back to the website and pointing you back to the events page. Of course, telling you about it earlier on in the day. And I'm going to keep telling you about it because it's a terrific resource for you to get out and about, for you to enjoy all sorts of terrific things all across our wonderful region. And for all of the events that pop up as a one-off, and especially at the moment, Whyalla NAIDOC Week, they've put a lot of events there, which is great, so you can comb through it in one place. But the ones that happen week on week, and I have a soft spot for this one because Monica texts in as part of the Midweek Minds Games, but the Copper Coast Knit and Natter. These type of events are fantastic. Every second and fourth Wednesday on this occasion at the Cadena Library from 1:30 to 4, an opportunity for you to get together with some wonderful people, have a chat and a laugh, and also make some items for the homeless and for charities needing a helping hand. So all of the details that you need are there to be a part of that and all of the other events that pop up too. So get out and about, get involved. We're in a great community, so celebrate that. You can get started via our website. I've got a few more tracks for you, and we'll wrap all of this up next. It's Around SA. Thanks for your company.

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2: Yes, a big thanks to you all for being a part of Around SA. Whether you joined us on the text line, you just joined me by listening in, or you've been in and out of the car, you've heard me say a couple of things in disjointed batches. Love you all the same. Appreciate your company. Of course, tomorrow we'll do this all again, and Wednesdays do look very different, though, because we have the Midweek Mind Games, which is a pokey little quiz that our regulars know. It's just an opportunity for you to knock some of the dust out of the cogs of your mind. And if you haven't been a part of it before, whether you've listened in and not texted or you have no idea what I'm talking about, join me from one. We'll have a bit of fun, hopefully sharpen you up a bit as we will be at the midway point of the working week by that point. But that is still a little while away. Up next, Shane Bryan, doing a great job filling in for a couple of hours whilst Jones and Amanda are on their survey break. And then Shane will be back from 8, as he always is with the 80s at 8. So, goodbye for now. Have a lovely evening. Of course, please stay safe on the roads, and I look forward to talking to you tomorrow.

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4: 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Amanda Keller, you legend. 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
3: 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Question 10. 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
9: Hi there, I'm Matt McDonald. Officials say the risk to humans remains minimal after a fifth confirmed case of bird flu. A giant petrel found near Esperance in WA has been confirmed as having the H5 strain. The government insists it is well prepared to deal with the outbreak. Minutes from the Reserve Bank's last meeting show another rate hike is well and truly still in the mix. The Fair Work Commission's decision to increase the modern award wage by 4.75% was discussed at length, with the board warning that was higher than what they'd forecast, and that could put more pressure on inflation. The Treasurer admits extending superannuation to teenagers is not their main priority at the moment, but it is something they will consider. The Greens want under-18s who work less than 30 hours a week to be paid super, a move which could cost business $1 billion. Jim Chalmers says they're keeping an open mind on it.
10: I think it's a really important issue. You know, right now you can only get super under 18 if you work 30 hours or more. We've had this raised with us and I've been engaging with young people on it because I think it's a really important issue.
9: The death toll from twin earthquakes in Venezuela is now past 1,700. DFAT is providing assistance to seven Australians who have been caught up in the disasters. And the US and Iran are reportedly set to hold more talks, with the peace deal hanging by a thread. Donald Trump has announced on social media the talks will take place in Doha tomorrow, but Iran says nothing has been scheduled.
1: 5AU, your sport now.
9: The Netherlands have become the second European heavyweight to be knocked out of the World Cup today. The Netherlands and Morocco were locked at 1-1 after extra time before Morocco won the shootout 3-2. Earlier, Germany was stunned by Paraguay, also going down in a penalty shootout. And 10 Aussies are in action at Wimbledon tonight, including Alex Diminor and Ila Tomjanovic, while Rinki Hinjikata still needs to complete his first round match, which was suspended last night because of bad light. That's the latest news and sport.
11: Tom Benning here, federal member for Grey. From the coast of the Outback, here's your local weather update.
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12: Partly cloudy this evening on the waters. Northwesterly winds to 25 knots, seas to 1.5 metres. Overnight lows ranging from 9 in the Clare Valley to 12 in Port Pirie. Tomorrow, showers on the waters. A strong wind warning. Northwesterly winds to 30 knots, seas to 3 metres. Top temps ranging from 14 in the Clare Valley to 18 in

0: Good afternoon, Shane Bryan with you, filling in for Jonesy and Amanda. They will be back on July 13. Now, today marks 40 years since two of the biggest albums of 1986 arrived on the very same day, June 30, 1986, Eurythmics released Revenge. They continued the rockier sound that they had started exploring on Be Yourself Tonight. The album gave us classics like Thorn in My Side, When Tomorrow Comes, Missionary Man, and the stunning ballad, The Miracle of Love. It became one of the duo's best-selling albums and helped cement their status as one of the defining acts of the 80s. Released on the same day was Madonna's True Blue. It was a career-defining record featuring hit after hit, Papa Don't Preach, Open Your Heart, La Isla Bonita, Live to Tell, the title track, topped the charts around the world and became the best-selling album of 1986, firmly established Madonna as the biggest female pop star on the planet. So whether you were into more of Annie Lennox's powerhouse vocals and guitar-driven pop rock or Madonna's irresistible string of chart toppers, June 30, 1986, delivered two albums that still soundtrack the 80s 40 years later. Happy 40th birthday to Revenge and True Blue. Stick around, we've got better music, more of it for your drive home.
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0: Good afternoon. Shane Bryan with you, filling in for Jonesy and Amanda away for the next couple of weeks. Now, if you've ever worried about AI stealing your identity, this has been all over the news, and I really wanted to try and understand it, so I've broken it down. Cate Blanchett has actually helped launch a new project called the Human Consent Registry. So it's like a digital record where people can formally state how their name, their face, and their voice can be used by AI. So it's pretty simple. AI is starting to create fake voices, fake videos, and realistic images. And there's not really many easy ways for us to say, no, you don't have permission to use my likeness. Well, that is the gap that the registry actually hopes to fill. So Cate has actually said that your identity should be treated as your intellectual property. So instead of paying lawyers to protect you, the registry is designed to be free and available to everyone. The project's already managed to get support from big names like Tom Hanks and Emma Thompson, but the goal isn't just protecting celebrities. It's about giving everyday people a way to record their wishes before AI companies use their image, voice, or likeness. Now, as AI becomes a bigger part of everyday life, Cate has asked the question, who should be in control of your identity, you or a computer? Food for thought, isn't it? Stick around. Coming up, we've got better music, more of it for the drive home.
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2: 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And we'll be debuting a brand new secret sound. The last one was guest, $220 prize won. Resets to $100, 8004 8133 to play the game.
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0: Coming up next hour, we take a look at the big movies for this last weekend. And I can tell you right now, it definitely wasn't Supergirl. And imagine this, heading out to the car, coffee in hand. You open up the driver's side of the car and there's a bear sitting in there. What would you do? How would you react? I've got that story coming up next hour, as well as better music, more of it for your drive home. Stick around. News is next.
1: Hey guys, it's Wilksy here. After 30-odd years of fishing Spencer Gulf, I reckon I know a thing or two. 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
5: Hi there, I'm Matt McDonald. Officials insist we are well prepared for an outbreak of bird flu after a fifth case was confirmed. A migratory bird found near Esperance in WA has been found to have the H5 strain. Chief Veterinary Officer Beth Cookson says there's no evidence yet that it spread to the country's bird life or the poultry industry.
6: There is no evidence of mass mortality at this stage. There is no infection in poultry or the wider agriculture industry, and the risk to human health remains low.
5: Federal Labor MP Josh Burns has told the Royal Commission into Anti-Semitism that he's received more than 1,000 phone calls and 10,000 abusive social media messages. Burns, who is Jewish, lashed out at social media platforms, describing them as arenas of hate, while accusing them of amplifying the problem. Business groups have hit out at calls for superannuation to be extended to part-time workers under 18. The Greens are pushing for teens working under 30 hours a week to be paid super, with the government leaving the door open to the idea. Businesses argue it would cost over $1 billion. Federal police have confirmed two former Ernst & Young employees have been charged after allegedly accessing the personal banking details of the Prime Minister. And Amazon says it's reviewing the legal action filed by the consumer watchdog over changes made to its Prime streaming service. The ACCC is accusing Amazon of unfair contract terms that force customers to pay more for ad-free services they'd originally signed up for.
4: 5AU, your sport now.
5: It's been a day of surprises at the World Cup with two of the heavyweights gone. Germany bundled out by Paraguay in a penalty shootout before the Netherlands were also knocked out in a shootout by Morocco, while Brazil beat Japan 3-2 with a goal in the 6th minute of stoppage time. West Coast Eagles veteran Jamie Cripps has called time on his career after succumbing to a knee injury, and a spot in the final of the Women's T20 World Cup is on the line tonight when Australia takes on the West Indies. That's the latest in news and sport.
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8: Partly cloudy this evening on the waters. Northwesterly winds to 25 knots, seas to 1.5 metres. Overnight lows ranging from 9 in the Clare Valley to 12 in Port Pirie. Tomorrow, showers on the waters, a strong wind warning. Northwesterly winds to 30 knots, seas to 3 metres. Top temps ranging from 14 in the Clare Valley to 18 in Whyalla.

0: Welcome to the show. Shane Bryan with you, filling in for Jonesy and Amanda. They'll be back in a couple of weeks. Now, imagine this. You head out to the car. You've got your coffee in your hand. You live in America. You're running a little bit late. You open the door and there, sitting in the driver's seat, is a bear. What would you do? Well, this happened to a bloke in Colorado. He found a bear sitting inside his pickup truck. Home security camera captured the moment that he opened the passenger door, came face to face with the furry intruder, and the bear apparently had climbed in through an open window, decided to make itself at home while searching for food. Well, the man ran around the truck hoping that the bear would make a quick exit. The bear didn't budge. It was looking for food still. So he grabbed a plank of wood to try and use it to convince the bear that it was time to leave. I mean, a plank of wood, what is he thinking? I would just leave the car alone and just hope that the bear actually leaves. The biggest difference, of course, between Colorado and Australia is that over here, if you find an animal in your car, it's probably Skippy sitting behind the wheel, and chances are he's not stealing your lunch. He's probably trying to get somewhere in a hurry to warn the family about an approaching bushfire or flooded creek or some other near disaster. I mean, after all, isn't that what Skippy actually did? All I can say is that we're in the lucky country. We've got better music, more of it for your drive home coming up.
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0: Good afternoon, Shane Bryan with you, filling in for Jonesy and Amanda. And the Aussie box office has a new number one movie. It wasn't Supergirl. Yeah, I know. Look, despite one of the biggest marketing campaigns that we've seen during the year, and also the fact that Aussie actress Millie Alcock is actually starring as Supergirl, it could only manage third place in the opening weekend. Took $2.43 million. The big family movies are the ones that really took the cake. Minions and Monsters grabbed the second spot, $3.36 million. But the big movie was Toy Story, flying into number one with $6.1 million. But Michael Jackson is not going away. He's refusing to leave the stage in its 10th weekend, pulling in another $233,000. It's now grossed more than $45.5 million just in Australia alone, making it the highest biopic of all time in the movie. So, yeah, good on you, Michael. And I'll tell you what, don't listen to the critics. My personal opinion, go and see Supergirl. You'll love it. If you don't love it, then you obviously don't like comic book movies, right? It's a matter of choice. We've got better music, more of it for the drive home. Stick around.
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0: That is it for me. I'll be back again tonight for the 80s at 8. I'm so excited. We go back to 1980 for our Chart Tuesday. Remember that game? Yeah, remember the song? I spent a lot of money on that game when I was a kid. Was that the number one song in the country, or was it The Vapors? We'll take a look at the Aussie charts, the overseas charts, and we'll find out what was touring in 1980 as we go back for Chart Tuesday on the 80s at 8. I'll catch you then. Thanks for keeping me company.
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1: The Northern Transmission Project. 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As I would hazard to guess to say a majority of landowners would understand the inherent benefits of what's being done here. It's just they would like to be compensated fairly for it.
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But I wanna know for sure. 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
1: Welcome to the 80s at 8. Shane Bryan with you. It is Chart Tuesday. We go back to June 1980. Was this the number one song? Hands up if you spent way too much money on that machine as a kid. Or was this the number one song? We're going to take a look at the top five songs in Australia, June 1980, as we go back for Chart Tuesday. We'll take a look at overseas charts as well and what was touring in 1980. But let's kick it off with Paul McCartney. Recorded at his home studio, this song was huge for Paul McCartney. Dominated the charts, sitting at number four this week on the Aussie charts. It's Chart Tuesday, and this is coming up.

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1: It's all mine now, Smith. The whole prison's all mine.
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0: You're on the 80s today. Shane Bryan with you. It's Chart Tuesday. We've gone back to June 30, 1980. And that, of course, was Rocky Burnett, Tired of Towing the Line. I can tell you now that the first three songs were pretty much spot on for the top five songs in the Aussie charts this week. So let's go back and have a look at it with the Oz Chart Rewind.
1: Before the algorithms, before streaming, this is what Australia was cranking. Let's revisit the charts. Revisit the charts. Oz Chart Rewind.
0: Coming in at number five was Blondie with Call Me, written by Debbie Harry and Giorgio Moroder for the movie American Gigolo. It blended new wave, rock and disco into one of the defining sounds of the 80s. It became Billboard's biggest selling single of the year. Did pretty good in Australia too. Coming in at number four was Paul McCartney and Wings with Coming Up. The live version became a hit in America after radio stations preferred it to the studio recording. John Lennon later said that it helped inspire him to return to making music. Coming in at number three was Village People with Can't Stop the Music.
2: You can't stop the music. Nobody can stop the music.
0: The title track from Village People's feature film of the same name, released right as disco was fading from the charts. Today, it stands as one of the last major disco hits of the era. Coming in at number two was Rocky Burnett, Tired of Towing the Line. He was the son of rockabilly pioneer Johnny Burnett and had a bit of a 50s style sound that made it stand out amongst the new wave hits of the 80s. It became his only major international chart success. And now to the number one song this week, June 1980, The Vapors. Turning Japanese, the biggest hit from the British new wave band. Despite years of rumours, David Fenton, the songwriter, says it simply is about obsession after a breakup. Okay, we'll believe you. This is Chart Tuesday on the 80s at 8.

0: You're on the 80s at 8. Shane Bryan with you. That was The Pretenders, Brass in Pocket. It is Chart Tuesday. We've gone back to June 1980, and that was sitting pretty at number 7 on the Aussie charts in June 1980. It's time to take a look at the global charts.
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0: Let's take a look at the UK. Sitting at number 3, Back Together Again by Roberta Flack and Donny Hathaway. Sitting at number 2 was Lip Sync. Funky Town was a huge hit for them. Of course, it was a long way from the pseudo-echo version that rocked it up a few years later. Coming in at number 1 in Britain, however, was something a little bit slower. Don McLean and his version of the Roy Orbison classic, Crying.
2: The touch of your hand can start me crying.
0: Meanwhile, in the US, sitting at number 3, Billy Joel with It's Still Rock and Roll to Me.
3: Even if it's old junk, it's still rock and roll to me.
0: Coming in at number 2, Paul McCartney's Coming Up, but the live version, of course. And the biggest song in the US this week in June 1980 was Blondie, Call Me. And, of course, it was still doing well in Australia this week in June 1980. And the Village People still hanging tough at number 3, just behind Blondie, with the title song from their soundtrack, Can't Stop the Music.
4: Nobody can stop the music. Take the heat from flame, try not to feel the pain.
0: Coming up after the break, the Village People. Can't Stop the Music. You're on the 80s at 8.
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this was on your telly. This was playing on your radio. This is the 80s at 8.

You're on the 80s at 8, Shane Bryan with you, and that was Player One, Space Invaders. We've gone back to June 1980 for Chart Tuesday, and that one was sitting at number 14 on the Aussie charts, inspired by the arcade game that we all knew and loved, and the electronic sound effects in the song were designed to mimic the game, just to make you want to play it even more. Let's take a look at who was touring around Australia in June and July 1980. Ramones were touring Sydney, Melbourne and Brisbane. Their Brisbane Festival Hall show had Midnight Oil as the support act. Cold Chisel were playing extensively throughout the country. The dates, of course, were pretty big because East was turning them into one of the country's biggest bands. NXS was still a pub rock band on the rise. Split Enz were in the middle of their breakthrough True Colours era with I Got You dominating the charts.

0: Now, speaking of bands on the road, Cold Chisel was sitting at number 13 in Australia back this week in June 1980 with Cheap Wine. That's up next on the 80s at 8.
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Well, that's it for the 80s at 8 tonight. Tomorrow night on the show, I've got a special guest, Neil Taylor. He was the guitarist for Tears for Fears. Hear that guitar? Well, that's him. He joins me on the show. We'll take a look at the work that he actually did with Tears for Fears, Robbie Williams, and Climie Fisher. That's coming up tomorrow night for the 80s at 8. Thanks for keeping me company.

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1: So on the text line, Lisa J of Goolwa Beach. She says, good afternoon, Chris. I hope your day is going well. 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
3: 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Amanda Keller, you legend. 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

0: Hey guys, it's Wilksie here. After 30 odd years of fishing Spencer Gulf, I reckon I know a thing or two. 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
9: And
7: wow, she's turning 15.
9: I know, can you believe it? She's 15. I've got a 15-year-old in the house. It's insane.
7: How do you and Chris feel about that?
9: I don't know how I feel about it, to be honest, because I've spoken about this on the show before, how it goes, don't play that song, how it goes so fast. It does feel like it's slipping through your fingers. I've got, maybe 3 years of her being permanently at home?
7: You might have longer than that. You don't know what our plans are.
9: Off and on. You know, I read something last night which brought me to tears. It was about a mother writing something about whose daughter was finally driving for the first time. And she said it was the realisation of all those car trips where it was just the two of them, just those pesky school pickups or running to sport or wherever, be the last time that it would just be full-time one-on-one time with her now that she had her own car and her own independence. She said those times were almost gone. Like there'd be just maybe just a handful more.
7: Yeah, it is quite a lot suddenly. And also what does come along is now you get to be the passenger.
9: Yes.
7: And you can still have these car trips. And I love it when if we're going for a big drive, we go, do you want to drive? You drive and you can be the passenger.
9: Yes.
7: And then you realise actually I'm probably the passenger for most of this relationship anyway. Was it ever really in the driving seat? So Miles will just accept you've always been the passenger, Dad.
9: That's right.
7: And so it's actually quite a nice thing. It's very empowering for them.
9: Oh,
7: and the more you empower your kids and feel like you can do this, you don't need to be monitoring you, the more they grow and they can deal with life's challenges and all the ups and downs.
9: She's fine. It'll be us that needs the support.
7: Yep.
9: But anyway, she's 15.
7: But also, she's just 15.
9: I know.
7: You've got years, and that's hundreds of days and hours.
9: How fast the last 15 years have gone, Christian.
10: Yeah. But Patsy, think of the positive side. She can also be the designated driver when you go to the pub, when you go to the restaurant. So there's silver linings.
9: Chris hasn't worded her up on that yet, Rio. He's not silly. But anyway,
7: or Audie having to pick Chris and Pats up for an all-nighter. No kid should have to see their parents like that. Trank darts to try and get them in the car.
9: Unsubscribe.
7: Yes.
9: Anyway, I said to my husband yesterday, hey, we should just have a look what we've bought her, each of us. We get her one combined gift and then each of us gets her little things.
7: That's nice.
9: Anyway, so we both got our bags out and we'd bought her because she's a huge Billie Eilish fan, as you know. we'd both bought her the same T-shirt. So it's Billy in stereo. So we're great minds think alike.
7: And then what are you doing for her birthday?
9: You know, she wants a really quiet birthday this year. She wants to go shopping with her girlfriends on Sunday. So we said, we'll give you some money to do that. And I said, do you want a cake?
7: See, even that's the difference. And she doesn't want to hang out with you guys. Oh, that's harsh.
9: No, she just wants Uber Eats for dinner. We said, look, you can have a treat. What do you want to do? Do you want to go out?
7: Otherwise, the alternative is...
9: What?
7: Home cooking.
9: Oh, there's nothing wrong with my cooking.
7: I was just saying, I can't believe she's made that choice.
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1: Christian O'Connell's show. All right, so we're doing, how was your day yesterday? Your Monday winner or loser? Rio, which way for you?
2: I am a winner. So on Friday, I'm going to Greece to meet my partner, Will. He's been in Europe for the last 3 weeks without me. I'm going to meet him over there, but unfortunately...
1: You ever been to Greece?
2: I've never been.
1: Beautiful.
2: I'm very excited.
1: Oh, my God, you are going to love it. It's stunning.
2: It looks...
1: What are you doing, the Greek islands or...?
2: Yeah, we're going to three Greek islands. We're going to Santorini, Sifnos and Milos.
1: They're all beautiful. Santorini is stunning.
2: Yeah, cannot wait. But it's been a bit of a cluster because I've had to move my flights, which I think you've had to do as well because going through the Middle East. Now I have to go through Singapore, so I've had to cancel my initial flight. On Sunday, I call the airline on hold for an hour.
1: Oh,
2: they tell
1: God.
2: Me it's going to be a $500 cancellation fee.
1: That's shocking.
2: So I'm like, and you know what? Like, that's my only option, but I couldn't bring myself to pay it. So I was like, oh I'll think about it. And then I'll call you back again.
1: What? So she's going to go back to going through the hopeless system, Dante's inner circle of hell.
3: And so, isn't it more expensive, like the closer to when you're due to fly?
1: Yeah.
2: I'm not sure, but I called again on Monday. So I called yesterday, on hold again. I get through and the lady goes, okay, yes, you'd like it to... cancellation and a refund, you are eligible for a full refund.
3: Oh.
2: And I was like,
1: what? They changed their policy or something?
2: I don't know. I have no idea what happened.
1: What a lucky bounce.
2: I didn't ask any questions. I was like,
3: yeah, take it and run.
2: Take it and run, yes. Exactly. Grab and run. So I just said, yep. And then straight away, email full refund of the flight.
1: Oh, my God, that's so good.
2: When do you ever get that bounce to the ball with those call centers?
1: No, they're a nightmare. It's actually really hard, speaking of flights organizations as well, airlines, they are notoriously difficult. You are on a hold for ages.
2: Yes, they put you through the ringer and you talk to one person, the next person sends you back. So I couldn't believe my luck yesterday.
3: Wow.
2: I was beaming.
1: Now, tell Patsy about this ridiculous nature of how much luggage you're taking. So you're away for 2 weeks.
2: I'm away for 2 weeks. I've already done all my packing for the first time ever. I've never ever done that before, and I'm putting it all in a 7 kilo domestic sized backpack.
3: Wow, I'm impressed.
1: No, Patsy, think about that. So you're away for maybe what, 12 nights?
2: Mm-hmm.
1: So all that change in clothes, you're gonna be sweating, it's hot out there,
2: mm-hmm.
1: and you think that's nowhere near enough clothes.
2: But
1: you need a daytime outfit, something in the evening when going out for dinner.
2: No,
1: you're
2: going
1: to have to recycle on. Where are you washing underwear? How many pairs are you taking?
2: I figure there'll be somewhere to wash stuff. Yes. Like there'll be the laundromat or maybe one of the places.
1: The locals will be calling you El Stinko.
2: No, I won't be.
1: There we are. The Santorini Stinkers here.
2: No.
1: Oh, he must be Australian. Did he wear that every day for the last 10 days?
2: No, I'm going to be wearing...
1: 7 kilos is nothing.
2: I've got
1: pair of trainers?
2: No, yeah, I've got only one pair of shoes.
3: Yeah.
2: I've got 6 pairs of undies, 6 pairs of socks and 5 t-shirts.
1: That's nowhere
2: and
1: near
2: two
1: enough.
2: Shorts.
1: Oh my God! No way!
3: Summer, it'll be fun. You'll be swimming half the time.
2: Yes, thank you, Patsy.
1: Oh, you could just tell that you're Australian.
2: I've actually got.
1: I'll be taking at least 30 odd kilos to the UK, and I'm there for 8 days. Oh, I always do, Pats.
2: What would you?
1: There'd be at least right. So for those 8 days, there'd be at least 15 t-shirts.
3: I can't
1: narrow it down. I am a chronic overpacker.
2: I've got my Bruce Lee one.
1: I've got my Bruce Lee one. Yes, I've got my snowshoes, climbing ropes, crampons, every weather plan for as well.
2: But don't you envy the freedom that I have? I would just be getting off the plane with my little backpack.
3: And off you go on your way.
1: How do you narrow down what shirts and t-shirts? I couldn't live like that. I'd rather take half the wardrobe. And also, I never use more than 10% of it.
2: Yes, yeah.
1: It's
2: exactly.
1: Such a pain. You always like, I must get the hang of this at some point as a grown-up.
2: Yeah, and you get home and you can't remember which ones are clean, which ones are dirty.
1: It all has to be washed.
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6: Christian O'Connell Show. I would say I'm a Monday winner. Yesterday evening, intern Pete and I went out for dinner. I took him to this pub I'd never been to before, but I had great reviews online. And it was a proper great family pub. You know, in the last couple of weeks, been on this big mission to save Aussie pubs because they're 60% of Australian pubs have gone in the last 20 years. I don't know if you've ever been to this place. Cannot recommend them enough. The Flying Duck.
7: Oh, yes. I used to live right around the corner from
6: Flying
7: Duck.
6: You're kidding. Tucked away, isn't it?
7: Yes.
6: Right behind Pran.
7: Yes, yes.
6: You sure have to go down these various streets. I thought it was in a Guy Ritchie movie. But it's incredible. Proper family pub. I got in there about 5:30 and there were families having dinner in the sort of glass house area. And last night we happened to get there and it was steak night.
7: Ooh,
6: $20 for steak and chips with some slaw.
7: That is actually
6: unheard of. That's a Monday winner.
7: $20.
6: Yes.
7: Yeah, you can't find that anywhere.
6: Brilliant, brilliant pub. And then when I got back though, both my daughters are back at home for this week. And so it was like being grilled. Because I've raised daughters, they just have so many bloody questions about everything. I just came in and went, I'm going to bed now. They were like, how old is he? I'm like, where are you? Intern Pete. I went, oh, he's in his 40s. What business is it of yours? And they were like, has he got a partner?
8: Oh.
6: Does he want to have kids? Does he want to get married? Anyway, I said to Pete, they've got so many questions. Pete's agreed to be interviewed by my daughters. I know. I said, you might regret this. So my daughter's going to interview intern Pete.
7: Incredible.
6: Because I just had endless questions. Well, I don't think it's appropriate for me to ask any employee of mine.
7: No, I don't think
6: even
7: so.
6: Even intern Pete.
7: But your daughter
6: appears to have less rights than any other human being in radio. I said, it's not appropriate.
7: What are we thinking is like a podcast exclusive?
6: Yeah. They get the dirt. I know K&J used to do the lie detector. This would get more truth. My two daughters grilling intern Pete.
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0: 5AU.
1: Christian O'Connell's show. I think about taking the family, going to see Toy Story 5, but I've read mixed reviews. Who's seen it? Did you like it? Christian, I'm 22, and I went to see it the weekend. Toy Story 5 is really good, in my opinion. Completely different approach, still amazing. It made me feel bad about my own toys.
2: Oh.
1: Hey, listen, Connie, you're 22, mate. You gotta let it go.
3: Don't make it feel worse.
1: Christian, I saw the new Toy Story movie last Friday in an adults-only screening. That's the spirit. What does that mean?
3: I don't like the sound of
1: no,
3: that.
1: No, anyway, did you see Sex Toy Story? Adults-only? It's about childhood. Get those pesky children out of here. My sister Grinch.
3: Woody.
1: I didn't have much hope. But the new one is great. Lots of throwbacks to the original too, and maybe cry a couple of parts. It also seems the toys in this one are very horny for some reason. Okay. Lots of adult jokes that will go way over the kid. I'm definitely going to go and see it now. Hannah, thank you very much for your review. All right, big week for us on the show. We are on the road Thursday.
0: No sleep till Toowoomba!
1: Crew on the road, Toowoomba!
3: Watch out, Toowoomba!
1: We are hitting it hard Thursday night. And then Friday morning, we are live from the pub that has been renovated over the last couple of weeks. The greatest pub in Australia, the Criterion Hotel in Hellerdon, hour and a half outside of Brisbane, Queensland. That's the show Friday. We are live there for the grand unveiling. Now, we've had this message. This is exciting. An official welcome from the mayor of where?
4: Hey, Christian, it's Tanya Milligan, mayor of the Lockyer Valley. I just wanted to say a huge thank you for doing what you are doing for the Criterion Hotel and our Hellerdon community. The pub is a key part in the heart of this town, and I cannot wait to see the transformation this Friday with Shannon Noel live, of course, which will be the icing on the cake.
1: Well, then she started to muffle her voice at the end or something.
3: Secret.
1: She kidnapped at the end there. So it's muffled there. Yeah,
3: release our mayor.
1: Yes. All right, so Mayor Tanya Milligan, a lovely welcome there. Please, Mayor, come down. This is your manor. We're in your house, so please come down Friday. How does one become a mayor? Are you voted in?
5: Yes, you have to be elected.
1: Do you?
5: Have to run for office, yeah.
3: But are you voting for the council and then the council votes the mayor, or are you voting just straight mainlining it to the mayor?
5: It's council, isn't it? So you run for office.
1: So same as like, you know, counselor. We had like the, you know, like big cities, don't they, the mayor of, because they have quite a, they have a budget?
5: Yes. Oh, yes.
1: Do you?
3: Yeah. Yes.
1: So it's not just a sort of, it's not just a title.
3: Not a ceremonial.
1: It's like a proper job.
5: Yeah, yes. You've got those roads.
1: I know it's a big cities, but.
3: Yeah, not like the town crier or something like that. No, I think it's an actual, they have actual powers and responsibilities. It's a full-time job.
5: It's quite well paid too.
1: Right. Oh. And do they have the chains as well?
5: Yeah,
1: will she turn up in the mayoral robes and chains? Because it looks incredible, that pomp. You know, obviously as a British guy, love pomp and ceremony. I hope she's going to turn up with that
5: mayoral robes.
1: The mayoral robes, and they get that big Mr. T sort of necklace thing going on.
3: Yes, yeah.
1: And I'm sure there's a better name than Mr. T necklace.
3: I think that's the official name.
1: I think Mr. T models his looks on Mayor Tanya.
3: I hope we get the key to the city. Do you reckon they'll give us that?
5: Oh, that'd be awesome.
1: Wow, the key to Hellerdon.
3: The key to Hellerdon.
1: I mean, there's only three buildings there. One of them is the pub, the other one is the police station, and the other one is that spa store across the road. That's it. And then the other big thing, so Friday, we're really doing the big unveiling for the accidental publicans, the most beautiful people, Tracy and Gary. And we have live music as well with the one and only. You say show in a pub, you've got to have Shannon Noel is going to be singing. He's doing three songs live this Friday.
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3: 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Amanda Keller, you legend. 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
2: 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Question 10. 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
11: Christian O'Connell's show in the Big Friday show live from our renovated pub, the Criterion Hotel in Hedland, Queensland. This Friday, Shannon and I performing live. So we're flying up Thursday and then we're staying in a nearby town called Toowoomba. If anyone has any facts about Toowoomba, I'm looking for them this morning. Now, the Chuckle Sisters have been doing some research. And I can tell these aren't very good. I'll tell you why, Rio. They just came in just now with a piece of paper that didn't even... No, they couldn't even fill a piece of paper. It was like a third full. And I went, tell you what, why don't you do these? And they looked at each other like, oh, God. So you know when it's like... No, you do your own... You do your own gear.
12: Yeah, yeah, yeah.
11: They were happy for me to do this substandard fare. But nice when I said, you do it, they were like, oh, God, okay.
12: It's a classic.
11: All right. All right, let's see what they've got.
13: No sleep till Toowoomba!
11: Chuckle Sisters, what can you tell us about Toowoomba?
14: Alrighty, Toowoomba is the second most populous inland city in Australia.
12: That's okay.
14: Behind Canberra, that's very impressive. I don't know how many inland cities there are, but it's the second most populous.
11: How do you even find that? Inland cities isn't a category, is it?
12: I think it is now, I guess. Maybe, well, who are they competing with? Yeah. Dubbo, Orange.
14: Canberra.
12: Canberra, okay.
11: Do you know what? Let's get all this ready for the production. I want to hear, like, production going tomorrow. The Christian O'Connell Show is live from Australia's second most popular inland city. Right. Next fact from Toowoomba, Chuckle Sisters.
15: Stephen Bradbury and Sonia Kruger were born and raised there.
12: Well, that's pretty good.
11: Now that, you should have led with that. Good. That is good. Okay, yeah.
14: Alrighty, the next one. It's hosted Australia's longest running floral festival. Wow, flowers.
9: Oh.
14: It was the first Toowoomba Carnival of Flowers that ran since 1950. So it's been going for a bloody long time.
12: Uh-huh.
11: Next Toowoomba fact.
15: In 1893, one of Australia's first appendectomies were performed on a woman named Kim Webb on her kitchen table in Toowoomba, and she survived.
12: Great. Tina's got
11: That's my favourite one. Yes. The appendectomy fact is my favourite one. All right, one more. Caitlin, what have you got? It's going to be as good as that appendectomy one.
14: Okay, Toowoomba claims the Leamington was actually created there.
12: Oh, now that's a
11: That
12: good
11: is
12: one.
11: A big flex.
14: No solid proof, but we'll stick with it.
12: No solid proof.
11: Don't most sort of country towns claim that they invented the Leamington?
14: Yes.
11: It's hard to work out who actually did invent the Leamington. Mm. So Toowoomba claims that they invented the Leamington.
14: They absolutely do. Toowoomba claims that the Leamington was created there at the Harlexton House. I don't know what that is, but I believe them.
11: Maybe we can go on a little walking tour of Toowoomba when we get there Thursday.
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1: Christian O'Connell's show this week. The show goes on the road. We head up to Queensland on Thursday's show. We're staying for the night in Toowoomba, and then we're off to Helidon to do the big live pub show, the reopening and the reveal of the pub renovation for the Criterion Hotel in Save Our Pub. So we're asking you for your recommendations. Where do we go Thursday night in Toowoomba? Christian, I say this as someone who has eaten a lot of chips over the years. Edison, we all need a claim to fame. But the chicken shop Super Rooster in Toowoomba has the best hot chips in Australia. That is a huge claim.
2: I've heard about Super Rooster. It's popped up on my Instagram quite a few times, actually. I'm very excited. We should go.
1: Well, then let's go and sample these famous hot chips. We got that, the appendectomy story, and producer Caitlin has told me it's the most haunted place in Australia.
2: Oh, really?
1: When I asked for details, there was nothing.
2: Maybe it's the most haunted inland city in Australia.
1: Oh, wow, yes. Maybe it's the ghost of the appendectomy victim. All right, so right now on the show, then, we're doing Signs You're an Adult. What have you got for us? Signs You're an Adult, 0475 031043. Pat, you got a great one.
3: Yeah, I've started following on Insta this page. It's called Good Drying Day Melb, and there's similar sites around Australia where it tells you if it's a good day to hang out your laundry or not, and the chance of drying.
1: You really need to be following someone on Instagram for that. I mean, look out the window.
3: I know, but it's brilliant. And they've slimmed it down to this science. So a formula for the perfect outdoor drying is 1 hour or more of sun plus less than 70% relative humidity.
1: Amazing that they've worked out you need sun, they're saying, to dry these sheets.
2: Rain bad.
1: Yes.
2: Yeah. Sun good.
1: Next you'll be telling me that snow isn't great for them.
3: A temperature of 21 degrees or more and 8 to 12 miles per hour sustainable wind is the perfect drying day.
2: In Melbourne, it's not going to be a good drying day for another 6 months.
1: No, exactly. So what are we meant to do? Just stay in our stinky old bed sheets.
3: Just use a dryer.
1: No, you know what we do? I'm going to strip my bed and then I'll take it up on the plane. I'll go and try it in Queen Toowoomba. You'll see me just looking for a heels hoist in Toowoomba that I can try my undies on.
3: I'm not surprised you don't take your sheets. You take everything else when you go and travel, 30 kilos.
1: Ria, what's a sign you're an adult?
2: Now at the pub, I started talking with my mates about what are the best ergonomic office chairs.
1: Wow.
2: We were discussing.
1: Well, whatever the ones we have in the studio, these are the bottom of that survey.
2: Yes. Well, one of my friends got a Herman Miller, which is apparently like the Rolls Royce of office chairs. Oh. And we all gathered around his phone like he'd bought a new Porsche or Lamborghini or something. And we were so jealous. It looked beautiful.
3: What makes them so good?
2: I have no idea. It just like
1: contour. Defining.
2: Contour, materials. Like it looks very.
1: What do you think makes a good office chair? Do you want a headrest?
2: Oh, no. No.
1: Do you? What about the tilt function? Sometimes when you're when I'm in tilt mode, I'm in think mode, you know? And I can't be upright to think. It's like a spirit level. I just need to move the liquid a bit. I need to go into, hang on, let me think about that. Tilt, thinking, upright, present my findings.
2: Right, okay. That's why during the songs you're always.
1: I have to manually tilt myself. Oh. It'd be better if this chair would do it, but it doesn't. These are awful. Mm-hmm. It's kind of like a stool. Sort of thing like a boy band would sit on when they're doing the slow songs. And then the main one suddenly stands up from this stool, like a stool high chair.
2: Yes, that is spot on.
1: And also, 8 years I've been on this chair. I'm yet to find a comfortable position.
2: No.
1: If you ever look at videos of the show, you'll see me constantly shifting my posture because they're so uncomfortable.
2: I just stand
1: now
2: next
1: I've
2: to
1: decided
2: it.
1: We are now actively in the market for new show chairs.
2: Yes. Herman Miller, if
1: it
2: you're
1: won't
2: listening.
1: Be that. Wow. It sounds like Herman Miller is a bit of a coinage.
2: Yes. Apparently over 2K.
1: If what?
3: For a chair?
1: I don't think even a couch was that.
3: Wow.
1: For an office chair, we're never getting that. Not in this place.
2: No.
1: These have actually got like slash marks, like someone's attacked them with a knife.
2: Your one is disgusting.
1: It is.
2: I've got to say, like,
1: there's holes in it.
2: Big holes.
1: Actual moth holes, or I don't know whether presenters here, Tony or Higo, bite it sometimes during the show. I don't know what goes on, but it looks like there's like actual slash marks in
2: it. Huge stains.
1: Yes.
2: Oh. Yeah.
1: No, it's revolting.
2: It is.
1: If only we knew someone who was married to someone that worked at a big office national chain Office Wear.
2: That is so helpful.
3: Gee, I wonder.
1: I mean, do they do Herman Miller's?
2: No, my partner
1: trade discount?
2: Does your partner?
1: No, not at all.
3: Tell you what, we won't have a 2K chair in our house. That is insane. $2,000.
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6: Christian O'Connell's show. So off the Thursday show, we fly up to Toowoomba. We're staying there for night, and then we're doing the big live pub show. Shannon Knoll performing live, the grand reopening of the Criterion Hotel. Early on this morning, the Chuckle Sisters were giving us some Toowoomba facts, and they dropped a pretty big one. That Sonia Kruger, and who was the other one? Was it Bradbury?
7: Stephen Bradbury, yes.
6: We've just had this message from Sonia Kruger, or is it spelt here, K-R-U-H-E-R, Kruger.
7: Kruger.
6: Huh?
8: Hey Christian, it's Sonia Kruger here, and when you get to Toowoomba, make sure you rug up. I was born there and it can get really cold, but it's also a great place for snuggling up, getting some hot food and hanging out with the locals because they're the best. And honestly, the number of people I know who work in television and were born in Toowoomba, it's quite freaky. I think we're all related.
6: That actually, her was AI. The way that was edited sounded really strange.
7: Morning, maybe. Yeah. Can't wait to snuggle up with you all in Toowoomba.
6: Yeah, and just to know that we're in a place where so many greats of TV came from.
7: E.g.
6: Sonia Kruger. Oh, Kruger. 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Christian, knowing you're an adult, when signs you're an adult for me is tonight I'll be using, well, this afternoon, the slow cooker. Anytime I get to use my slow cooker, it excites me. I don't know why. It's just because it's easy. You throw it all in. You go, you cook it. But how about you do something? Sat here, your big heavy thing. I love using the slow cooker, but one of the worst things to try and clean afterwards.
7: Oh, the lid, and you got to take the little
6: thing. Yes, yes, yes. But that's a sign you're an adult, buying a slow cooker. The other one is, you suddenly find that you actually have strong opinions on what kind of kitchen scour you're going to use. Are you going to go Scrub Daddy or good old, and I'm more on the side of Chuck's? The dish one, that's what I use. The heavy duty one, anti-leak.
7: Now, I've got a new one, a new innovation in the world of kitchen scourers.
6: Not needed.
7: Chuck's? No.
6: Chuck's. I'm a Chuck's guy. I will be to the day I die.
7: But the problem with Chuck's, and this is what the problem that this new scourer solves, is that if you use really searing hot water like I do.
6: I do, yeah.
7: Your hand when you use the chuck, your hand gets really hot.
6: Careful with that hand gesture you're doing at the moment. That is like you're doing someone else with that scourer.
7: This scourer has a little knob on the top, so it protects your hand like an octopus. So you put your hand on the octopus's head.
6: Honestly, your generation now got weak hands.
7: You have the softest hands I've ever seen in my
6: life. Yeah, that's right, because I look after them. Maybe a little bit of hand moisture after the show. And also, I need to have soft hands to get tactile with the faders here.
7: Of course, sorry.
6: These are the hands of a man who works on the tools of radio.
7: Faders.
6: Buttons. Headphones. That's it, really. It's a very short list.
7: Manual labour.
6: Same as a short list of great people that have come out of Toowoomba. Sonny Kruger.
7: Michelle Laurie also.
6: Oh, wow. She is a broadcaster legend. Christian, forget about your overpriced Herman Miller. Dahl Brands are an Aussie-based manufacturer of ergonomic office chairs. We can sort you out.
7: Yeah.
6: Thank you very much, Jasmine. Christian, signs, you're an adult. Cancelling dinner plans because you have dinner already in the fridge. Now I remember what Mum meant when she said the same thing whenever we wanted takeaway. Oh, I just cooked tonight. You know when you're an adult, when you have to work out dinners for the family for 365 days of the year. It's the bit you never think about. When you're a kid and you can't wait to be a grown-up, you never, ever think the utter hell of the dreaded, oh, my God, there's nothing in the fridge. What are we doing for dinner tonight?
7: It's relentless.
6: You can't get a takeaway on a Monday. Christian, signs you're an adult. You have to scrape the last bit out of every single container, like butter, margarine, jam, etc., before throwing away.
7: Yes.
6: You're right, I do that. The rinsing, getting a knife in there to get it all out.
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1: Christian O'Connell's show. Over the weekend, Pat's husband, Chris the Love God, put his foot through the ceiling. Pat's was making him put Christmas trees in the crawl space.
2: Yes. Clean the garage out. Up it goes into the garage, out of mind, out of sight.
1: So we're looking for your stories of falling. Can be falling through, falling in, falling out.
3: Falling on.
1: Falling on. I forgot that one. You seem very keen. It's the second day you pushed that one. What are you hoping for?
3: I don't know.
1: You know, yesterday you were getting way too excited about a monkey lap dance.
3: No, you weren't.
1: Now today it's people falling on you.
3: Falling, is it a kink? Not on me necessarily.
1: No, it is. Yeah.
3: You can fall on any sort of
1: anybody,
3: thing.
1: But as long as you're watching.
3: Yeah, at least let me watch.
1: Okay. Intern Pete has got a story.
4: That is a kink for sure. Okay. Mine is so embarrassing. It still haunts me to this day at the end of the day because it was about, I'm going to say, 11, 12 years ago, I was flown to Dubai with Dubai Tourism. So it was a big special event.
1: Oh, this is where they call it Jackie O's show?
4: Yeah, correct, right? So we were there to be wined and dined and we were going to have this experience where they just really wanted to showcase Dubai of what they were right now.
1: Right.
4: And that was a really big thing for, they were targeting the Australian audience, all that sort of stuff. Now, I was sort of brought over there to sort of keep everyone together and make sure that we do the right things. And I was briefed in on things. And you,
1: so suddenly you're the cultural ambassador from Carl and Jackie O.
4: As you say that in my head, I go,
1: like,
4: yeah,
1: wow.
4: Yeah, that's right. Yeah,
1: no wonder something went wrong. What do you, fall into prison or?
4: No, not quite. But when I was briefed on as, you know, even being gay over there, they was like, oh, there's things you can and can't do and all that sort of stuff. And being gay was one of them as well. Yeah. So I was sort of told to shut up about that. But look, things have changed. I'm getting sidetracked. What I want to explain is there was an opportunity where they were going to bring, and they did bring, a Dubai prince to us to come and meet and greet. And I'm saying to everyone, as I would in any situation.
1: And you've got your own kind of bogan prince, Carl himself.
4: Right? They were bringing this prince over. And I said, guys, please, for the love of God, the head of tourism was literally like, Peter, please make sure everyone behaves. I know you guys are a bit naughty sometimes and things get a bit crazy, but this is not a time to be silly. I was like, I have got this. So I say to everyone, I'm saying, guys, just stand there, say nothing, but obviously answer the questions, behave yourselves, all that sort of stuff. And as he's walking up with the head of Dubai Tourism, literally I took one step forward to go and shake hands. I stepped right into a koi pond. I had fallen straight in front of the prince, literally there. And I'm standing in this koi pond now and I'm going, I'm guessing
1: probably very expensive koi as well.
3: You can't be trampling those koi.
1: You can't be gay and you certainly cannot be trampling koi.
4: You just need to imagine Steve Carell on The Office. This is literally what happened to me. And I thought, well, no, I need to commit to shake the hand. So I shook his hand
1: from the pond.
4: From the pond.
1: Yeah, just commit to the move. Just style your way out of it.
4: Well, I didn't want to unsettle anyone else by getting water everywhere. I was like, when we're done, I'll get out of the koi pond.
2: And
4: I was as they were all talking, I was slowly getting in and out. It was just so embarrassing, this falling over story. But I've always wanted to tell that. And there it is. It's finally out there in the open.
1: All right. If you've got a story like Pete's, then we're looking for your stories of falling. And, of course, Rio, you've got your own personal one of falling onto.
3: Yes, please, please, please, please.
1: Please call in with those stories.
3: I'm begging you.
1: Yeah.
5: I'm tired, Grandpa.
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10: Christian O'Connell's show. We're looking for your falling stories. Good morning, Christian. My sister lives in Toowoomba. I've just spoken to her. She said to tell you, you've got to all go to the Cube Thursday night. Restaurant looks very nice. Thank you very much for recommendations. Deborah, Christian, backstory. Our deck wasn't finished. You can almost guess what's happening here. Deck isn't finished. I'll get Benny ready. Benny's ready. Had a railing, but nothing in between the rails. Mm-hmm. And the floor was high off the ground. Our neighbours were having drinks at our house when my husband leaned backwards and went through the railing. My neighbour asks, where's your husband gone? As he suddenly got up off the ground and casually walked up the steps. Luckily, he'd had a few drinks, so he didn't hurt himself. And our grass is so lush and like a springy carpet. That is great luck. All right, we've got some stories here. Alison, good morning.
11: Good morning.
10: Alison, tell us your folding story.
11: So at the age of 14, I was at an abseiling event and I was 4.5 stories up. And then the next minute, I'm falling. My hair ended up getting caught in the figure of eight and I landed and ended up with two broken arms all the way past my elbow, having to yell for mum for help for everything.
10: Oh, my word, what a dramatic story. I mean, obviously not lucky, you fell and you broke your arms, but that could have been so much worse. Four stories.
11: Yeah, so I was lucky that my hair actually got caught in the figure of eight, which curled me up into a ball. Oh, so I landed evenly with my head, my bum and my hands, and luckily just broke my two arms.
12: Yeah, you're so chipper about it.
10: Yeah, now, Alison,
11: who was
10: in charge of the abseiling that day? That is shocking.
11: Yeah, well, the safety measures didn't really work, but, you know, it was a learning curve, and I'm okay, and I'm here to tell a story to you.
10: So you both your arms?
11: Yes.
10: Right, you're 14. How then are you feeding yourself? What's happening?
11: So it was call mum. I had to get longer spoons. I had to get help with everything.
10: Where'd you get longer cutlery from? Hospitals? Do they have some extendable spoons?
11: I don't know. They were just there.
12: Maybe your mum taped like a fork to a fork, a spoon to
10: a
12: spoon.
10: Yes, several knives together, like a telescopic knife.
11: I think in about 6 weeks they cut one down so that it was below the elbow so that I could move it. But
10: right.
11: Yeah, it was
12: luxury.
10: Yeah. Alison, great story. Thank you very much for calling, mate. Have a good day.
11: Love your work. Thank you.
10: Thank you, Alison. Morning, Matt.
2: Hello.
10: Hello, Matt. So you fell through the garden shed. What happened?
2: Yeah, so I was 15. My nan had bought a place that needed some renos and she called us down to help us out.
10: Oh, yeah. You get a 15-year-old kid, don't you? That's who you call
2: Absolutely.
10: To do a reno.
2: Absolutely, yeah. And,
10: they love older generation, they love a little bit of kiddie labour, don't they?
2: Yeah, yeah. There's a rickety old wooden
10: Yeah, we can't shove them up the chimneys anymore. We can shove them on a garden shed roof. Do the reno.
2: That's it. Up on the old wooden garden shed roof, as I got up, I said to Dad, this thing's creaking, it's going to fall down. He's like, come on, mate, just pull the nails. And as I pulled the nails, the roof fell, the walls fell, puff of smoke everywhere. And to this day, it's the funniest thing they all swear they've ever seen.
10: We should do a phone-in tomorrow, Matt, with famous last words.
12: Yeah.
2: Absolutely.
10: How many of us have got a story where someone said something, you'll go, should be right, the next thing, you're falling through air. Yeah. And then there's a puff of smoke. And then I bet your nan just wondered, what's up with you, you sook? Get up!
2: Well, she said, well, that's that done, and walked away.
10: Matt, I'm going to send you a $250 Chemist Warehouse voucher. Brilliant story.
2: Oh, thanks, guys.
10: Thank you very much. Have a good day, Matt.
2: Have a great day. Bye-bye.
10: Carol, good morning, Carol.
13: Morning, guys.
10: Now, and Carol, what happened to you?
13: Well, do I have a story for Rio? I actually fell on someone.
10: Oh, here we go. Someone's getting excited. He loves a crushing story. Crusher.
13: Well, I was on a long train ride, just visiting friends, got on, and I sleep like a beauty. Train was packed. I was with total strangers. Next minute I know I've been woken up by the stranger beside me, on his lap where I had dribbled because I was snoring. It's so relaxed. Very comfortable lap.
10: Very relaxed. Snuggling up there. Oh, spooning a stranger.
13: I know. And unfortunately, he was so kind, he actually suggested that we go out for on a date.
12: Red flag.
10: No. This is a gentleman. Great move.
13: Well, I did.
10: Who said chivalry was dead?
13: Yeah, exactly.
10: I will be a human pillow for you, sweet princess.
13: I did actually have to turn him down, sadly, but I did compliment him for such a comfortable lap and letting me sleep. Now, I hope that makes you feel better.
12: It does. It's all I ever wanted.
10: He's grinning, Carol. You really cheered him up.
13: Excellent.
10: You've cheered all of us up. Carol, that's a fantastic story. We'll send you a prize.
13: Oh, wonderful. Thank you very much.
10: Thank you very much. And Carol, can I just ask, what has been happening whilst we've been having this conversation? Are you going upstairs on a treadmill or wrestling with somebody?
13: Am I sounding like a dirty phone call? Am I?
10: Yes.
13: I'm walking the dog at the park.
10: All right, gotcha. I just knew there was some physical activity going on in the background.
13: Do apologise.
10: No,
13: it's
10: quite all right. It added a bit of energy to the whole conversation.
13: I guess it was in tune with the topic.
10: Yes, it was. It was perfect. You were reenacting it beautifully there. Carol, enjoy your dog walk. Thanks for calling.
13: Right back at you. Bye.
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1: Christian O'Connell's show. All right, we're still looking for your falling stories. Time Waste is coming up in a couple of minutes' time. Christian, I cannot wait for you guys to get back from your break to hear Rio's story of falling asleep in someone else's lap on his flight to Greece. Christian, a young apprentice roofer was helping me fix the skylight in my garage. He fell through the skylight and landed on the back car window of my car underneath it, smashing that as well. This guy is attached a photo here. There is what can only describe as an ass shape in a car window of a Tesla. It's literally like the shape of someone's backside where they must have gone through it, falling through the skylight and then through, it's a double falling through and then through a window of the rear window of a Tesla. Incredible story. We got Shelley here. Good morning, Shelley.
2: Good morning, Christian and all the crew.
1: And now, perfect, you don't need to learn their names. And Shelley.
2: Rio.
1: There we go. We got one of them. Well, two out of three is good enough. Now, Shelley, I understand you've got a great story about falling that involves a cactus.
2: Yes, it does. So, I'm getting on in years now. So this happened when I was almost five and we're at my grandmother's house and she had an outdoor dunny. My mother was very busy with the other younger children and I had to go to the toilet on my own. Now, outdoor dunnies, there was no little kiddies toilet seats in those days. Unbeknownst to any of us, our grandmother had decided this cactus was too dangerous to have in a pot anymore and she threw the whole thing down the outdoor dunny.
1: What?
2: I was little and my bum slid down into the toilet onto the said dangerous cactus where it prickled my bum. And as my knickers were still around my knees, as I ran out screaming, I also fell over on the gravel path.
3: So I had to go.
1: So Shelley, what a story.
2: Oh, it was old. I hate cactus plants. Never ever had one.
1: I don't like them either. They're just violent things, aren't they, cactus plants? Whether they're small or the bigger ones as well. And also, this is the second story you've had in a run of great stories like yours, Shelley, involving being at Nan's place.
2: Oh, dangerous.
1: Honestly, the OHS that they ever had at Nans, always Nans, it's not even granddad, it's the Nans. They just don't seem to care about sort of safety and stuff like that. Who throws a cactus in the dunny?
3: That's crazy.
2: Oh, she never liked me anyway, I'm sure.
1: So she set a trap for you.
3: And it's such a young age to dislike a 4 or 5.
1: Teach her a lesson. That is brutal. All right, Shelley, great story. We'll send you a prize. Thanks for calling. Have a good day.
2: Thank you. You too. Bye-bye.
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1: The Northern Transmission Project. 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
10: Christian O'Connell's show. Good morning, Tim. Christian, I was fighting mates in cabin school camp. In year 7, I was pushed and fell through a glass window. Middle of winter, Dandenong Rangers. The teachers did not bother to fix that window. Different time. Different time. Already we're starting to put through some topics of tomorrow's show. Dangerous Nans.
11: Yep.
10: 50% we've had nothing but great stories today about falling, but half of them involve being around a nan's place who is very kind of laissez-faire about health and safety. Tomorrow's show, Dangerous Nans and your stories, and of course, famous last words. But right now, the time waster. Up for grabs for the best in show today on the time waster. We have a fuel voucher. Today's time waster, change a letter, change a band. Cranky goes to Hollywood.
11: Oh, no, they're upset. Silver Plus.
10: Nun DMC.
11: I'd watch that. Gold.
10: Rapping Nuns. What about Wu-Tang Flan?
11: Gold.
10: They love to baconize that. Frankie Goes to Bollywood. Another Frankie one there. Too many. Silver. Muttley Crew.
11: What's that laugh he does?
10: It's more or less mine.
11: Gold.
10: System of a Gown. Very different band all of a sudden. Now, B-52s, suddenly they're going to Chemist Warehouse.
11: Right.
10: They're looking after their B vitamin levels. The B-12s. Come on, a 1-5 to a 1.
11: Oh, we
10: B-12s.
11: Love Chemist Warehouse Gold.
10: Who's that? Oink, oink. It's Notorious P.I.G.
11: Gold.
10: What have you got, Rukia?
11: Guns N' Roses. You know they actually formed in the Old Testament times.
10: That's a good one.
11: Guns N' Moses.
10: Well done, Gold. Well done.
11: Thank you for leaving it open.
10: Yeah, no, that's a tasty one, that is.
11: Geez, the British are a polite people, aren't
10: they?
11: Oh,
10: we are.
11: That's why they're not they're the police, they're the polite. That wasn't
10: very Barely hard. Worth it. No. Stumbling, you fell into that one. No, you fell out of comedy.
11: You know what? Beastie Boys love their B12 as well. They love their Vegemite.
10: Oh, and you mocked my B12s.
11: They're the Yeasty Boys.
10: Oh, that's better. Okay, yeah, that's gold.
11: Muse, very loud band. But when they're quiet, they're mute. And one more.
10: No one asked for it.
11: Bullet for My Valentine.
10: Wow.
11: Very aggressive.
10: What a reference.
11: Band.
10: Yeah, yeah, core artists but, here on gold. Yes.
11: They formed in Penrith. Mullet for My Valentine.
10: Now that's it. Saved at the end with a gold there. All right, change a letter, change a band. That's today's time waster.
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1: It's the Christian O'Connell Show. Thank you very much. So many time wastes pouring in. Change a letter, change a band. For the best in show this morning, we're giving you a fuel voucher. Nathan House, David Yowie.
2: Cold.
1: Completely different artist. Arctic Donkeys. Just one letter. Completely different band. Pearl Ham.
2: Silver.
1: You are 40.
2: Gold.
1: Stephen, well done. Fozzy Osbourne.
2: Gold.
1: Well done, Brad. Nine Inch Nails.
2: Gold plus.
1: That is very good work there. Elliot Dean with Nine Inch Nails. Change a letter, change a band. Mondo Sock.
2: Silver.
1: Eagles Become Bagels.
2: Silver.
1: Green Dad.
2: Gold.
1: Screaming Pets instead of Screaming Jets.
2: Silver plus.
1: Public Enema.
2: Excuse me. It is gold.
1: Christian, I just want to continue the vitamin B theme. Please do. Rio and I have had a lot of fun with it today. B2 instead of U2.
2: Yeah. Gold.
1: Yeah. Cindy Pauper.
2: That's incredible. That's also gold plus.
1: Well done, Scott McPherson, for Cindy Pauper. Ugly Kid Ho.
3: Oh.
1: No, this is Garden Ho. Oh.
2: Garden Ho,
1: Garden
2: yes.
1: Ho. Go to Bunnings, yes. You'll find the Ho aisle.
2: Silver.
1: Powder Ginger.
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1: Change your letter, change your band. That's great. Powder Ginger, David, that's great. Great name for a tribute act, isn't it, as well, to Powderfinger. Powder Ginger. Van Morrison's lesser-known sister, Val Morrison.
2: Silver.
1: Val.
2: Yeah.
1: Weezer. Geezer.
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2: Silver plus.
1: And Men Without Cats.
2: Silver.
1: All right, who is the winner today? Who gets the fuel voucher?
2: Nine Inch Nails.
1: Nine Inch Nails, has to be. Scott McPherson, you're today's winner. We are back tomorrow. We will have your stories of coincidence chance on Wednesday. What are the odds? Also, Dangerous Nans and Famous Last Words. We're back tomorrow. Thank you very much for joining us.
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9: and Amanda Keller.
2: Well, after 20 years of our alarms going off at an ungodly hour, Brendan, yours is 3.25, mine is 4am. Things are about to change dramatically next year. We're going to have to get used to a whole new sleep routine. What damage has been done to our bodies over the last 20 years? Well, we thought we'd go to the best of the best to get some sound advice. The world-renowned sleep specialist, all the way from California, Dr. Michael Bruce. Hello, Michael. How are you?
10: I am wonderful, Amanda. How are you? First of all, why do you wake? Why do you get an extra 20 minutes of sleep and Jonesy doesn't? What is he doing that extra time, I wonder?
2: I wonder the same thing.
4: I come here and open up the shop. I put up the shutters. I put the fruit out on the streets.
2: I come in, like Michael, and it looks to me like he's been watching old episodes of The Love Boat on the computer in here, so he's been moving
10: off. Surprise me at all. Wouldn't surprise me at all.
4: A lot of research.
2: Well, the fact that we have been doing these hours for so long, has that done any damage to us, the fact that we've had that unusual schedule?
10: So it's a great question. And so I want to start off by saying probably not. So here's the good news is when we look at people who are shift workers, and let's be fair, you guys are shift workers, right? You get up at 3 o'clock, 4 o'clock in the morning. You're at work by what time?
4: 4:30, 5 o'clock. I'm here at
10: 5 o'clock, right? And so that makes you a early bird or kind of a shift worker. It would be much worse if, for example, you had to work throughout the nighttime. So at least you're getting towards the beginning of the morning time. So that's first of all, number one. Number two, It's going to take some time. This is not going to be a boom overnight. Everything's going to feel better and I'm going to be able to kind of rock and roll, because your body has gotten so used to waking up at that particular time. And so a shift like this, I would argue, is probably going to take your body somewhere between a week to a week and a half, maybe 2 weeks, to completely adjust and get kind of back onto your normal, quote, normal schedule. Now, there's a couple things that you can do to help that out or speed that up. Number one, when you start waking up at a halfway decent time, make sure you get sunlight within 15 or 30 minutes of you waking up, because sunlight turns off the melatonin faucet in your brain and helps you relieve any of that brain fog. You're used to waking up when it's pitch black at night these days. And so all I want you to do is do me a favor and wake up. Let's say it's at 6:30, 6:45. Walk outside and take your breakfast outside or take your morning coffee outside once you're able to do that into the new schedule. I think that will be super duper helpful. Number one, sunshine helps get rid of that melatonin. Number two, 15 minutes of it makes vitamin D in your body. Vitamin D turns out to be a circadian pacemaker. So this is another thing that will help your body's rhythm kind of click back in. But the biggest thing is you've got to pick one wake up time and stick to it 7 days a week. Consistency is super duper important for the two of you.
4: Right.
2: And is that for everybody in everyone's lives, or just when you're shifting your rhythms like this?
10: So great question. So first of all, generally speaking, it is for everybody, but it's specifically important for the two of you, because when you're making this shift, you're basically going to have to rewrite the code in your brain for your body. And you have to do it over and over and over until your body gets it. Your body has to do something for approximately 28 days for your circadian rhythm to reset. So by having that chosen wake up time, let's say, for example, you chose, I don't know, 6:45, 7 o'clock in the morning, maybe even not that early, but if you did do that early, then get up, including the weekends. That's the killer. I know it's not fun, but if you can, what happens is it turns out that your melatonin at night is directly affected by what time you wake up in the morning.
4: Right.
10: So to be clear, if you wake up in the morning at a variable time, then your melatonin at night becomes variable. But if you wake up at a consistent time, then your melatonin at night becomes consistent. Jonesy, you look like you got a question.
4: What's your go-to hack for going to sleep? I've heard all these things about you count to 20 and then you keep counting to 20, all these things.
10: No. So number one, go to bed when you're tired. A lot of people have a tendency to go to bed too early and think, oh, I need to get my 8 hours. I want to be super clear. 8 hours is a myth, especially for you guys. It's just not something that you're probably going to be able to get on the regular. Don't give yourself a hard time about it. If you can in the future start getting more sleep because you've been kind of sleep deprived for so long, I would say absolutely do that. The biggest hack that I can tell you is, number one, consistency. Number two is, in terms of falling asleep, my favorite thing to help lower your heart rate and get you relaxed is something called 4-7-8 breathing. I can teach it to you right now. Okay. It'll take you 2 seconds. Are you ready?
4: Right.
2: Yeah.
10: So you slowly breathe in through your nose for a count of four. Your eyes are closed and you're imagining the number. So you imagine a four, then a three, then a two, then a one. Then you hold for seven. And you imagine that number 7, 6, 5, 4, 3, 2, 1. That's a hold. Then you push out for a count of eight. Now that's a harder one to do, right? And so you push out again, thinking about the count of eight. You do this for about 10 or 15 cycles. And what it ends up doing is it lowers your heart rate, which allows for you to enter into the state of sleep. You can't enter into sleep with the heart rate above 60. So anything you can do to lower your heart rate is gonna be beneficial. This breathing technique in particular works great. But if it's too complicated for some of the listeners, they can do something called box breathing, which is just breathe in for a count of four, hold for a count of four, breathe out for a count of four, hold for a count of four, right? Kind of makes like a little box like that.
4: Sure.
10: I find those to be some of the best things to do in order to help people fall asleep fairly quickly. Then, of course, there's always alcohol, right? So So let's talk about that for half a second, right? So should you drink yourself to sleep? The answer is categorically no. And there's a bunch of reasons why. However, I know I'm giving you some bad news, but you can still have one drink. You can still have a glass of wine with dinner. I don't have a problem with that. As long as it's far enough away from lights out, about 3 hours. So if you stop drinking about 3 hours before lights out, limit yourself to 1 to 2 drinks, I think you're going to be okay. That can make you sleepy. The other big thing, Jonesy, that I think people don't really think about is you got to move your body a lot during the daytime for it to get tired enough to sleep, right? So people who sit around all day and they just don't do anything, it's really hard for them to sleep. I know you guys have a tendency while on the radio, but when you're off the radio, I know you're both active. Activity is the thing that absolutely helps you. And so one of the things I want to recommend after next week, when you have all this extra time on your hands and you're doing all this new stuff, wake up at the same time every day, go outside and get sunshine in the morning, but do yourself a favor and be active. See if you can get somewhere between 30 and 45 minutes of activity every day. That will absolutely help you fall asleep at night.
4: There you go.
2: Wow.
4: This is
2: you are
4: great.
2: A gun. This Thank you.
4: And what about sex? Does that help?
10: Yeah. Does what help? Sex? Absolutely it does. But it's interesting because when you have sex turns out to be more important. So it turns out that most people, so we did a survey looking at this in particular, turns out most people have sex between 10:30 and 11:30 at night. You want your hormone profile to be a very particular way if you're going to have sex. Right? You want estrogen, progesterone, testosterone, cortisol, and adrenaline to be high, right? And you want melatonin, the sleep hormone, to be low. Most people have sex between 10:30 and 11:30 at night. What do you think their hormone levels look like? The opposite, right? Melatonin is high and all those things that you need are low. So that's hint number one as to when is the best time for sex. But hint number two is if you happen to be having sex with somebody who was born biologically male, what do most men wake up with in the morning?
2: Dreams.
10: An erection. If that's not Mother Nature telling you when to use that damn thing, I don't know what is. So I recommend morning sex. Get some toothpaste, you know, wash your mouth out, then hop back in bed. You'll be surprised. When we surveyed people afterwards, they said their connection was better, and men said that their actual erectile function was better.
4: There you go. So my wife loves morning sex. I'm not here, though. That's the problem.
2: She's just with a tube of toothpaste at home.
4: Dr. Michael Bruce, this has been great. I could talk to you all day. Thank you for joining us.
2: This has been brilliant, and thank you.
10: Always a pleasure. If people want to learn more, swing on over to sleepdoctor.com.
4: There it is.
2: Brilliant.
4: Thank you very much.
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3: Jam Nation.
4: We just spoke with Dr. Michael Bruce before. He's a sleep educator. He was quite amazing, wasn't he?
5: Yeah.
4: But it's a weird thing. Having relations with somebody is one thing, but spending your life sharing a bed with someone is something else, isn't it?
5: I'm finding anecdotally more and more people in separate rooms.
4: Yeah, and it makes perfect sense to me because two people have very different sleep patterns.
5: Yeah.
4: So many women go to bed listening to full-on murder, true crime podcasts.
5: Yeah, I can't listen to a podcast when I'm going to sleep.
4: No, but lots of people do. 48% of podcast listeners in the US say that helps them go to sleep, even if they're giant murdery ones.
5: Yeah, that's no good. That's
4: someone we work with here said that what she can't stand is that her partner rubs his dry feet together in the bed. Oh. She can't handle it.
5: Start a fire.
4: You know, maybe you sleep with someone who's got the strangest sleeping habit or has to bring a gallon of lemonade to
5: bed. Well, what about all the CPAC machines?
4: All the CPAC machines.
5: Yeah, okay, you got those in the bed.
4: Tribal drama is going to beat for This Is What I Sleep With. That's it.
5: Oh, what about Mrs. Vader?
4: Mrs. Vader.
5: Sure, you know. He's got the Death Star to build, all that sort of pressure.
4: But she's got to sleep next to that.
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12: Do you sleep next to Darth Vader every night?
11: I tell her, Mrs. Vader, she would have had a lot. She had to keep his helmet shiny. And then there's this.
12: She would have had to iron the big capes.
11: And also, she didn't know about Luke being his son.
12: Oh, so much she had to put up with.
11: Well, now you've got a son. This is new. Anna has joined us.
12: Hi, Anna. What do you sleep with?
13: I go to bed every night with the Fart Symphony Orchestra.
12: Oh,
13: I honestly, I am surprised I have survived this marriage. Because of everything I see on the internet about the particles that come out, honestly, I get up and I feel like I'm dying every morning. But now I know why.
11: Are they loud?
13: He's been doing it all his life. Oh, it's like, depending on what he eats, if it's artichokes, it's my death. If he has eggs or cheese, kebabs are the worst. Whatever comes after the kebabs, I'm telling you, I'm dead.
12: Wow. Wow.
13: Really bad.
11: Yeah, see, what do you do then? Because
12: you love him, so what do you do?
11: I reckon
12: separate rooms.
11: Space.
12: Separate rooms.
11: Separate rooms. Put him in his own gas chamber.
12: Yeah, well, yes.
9: This is Jam Nation.
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3: It's all about sleep. The tribal drum is beating. This is what I sleep with.
4: We've had the big farter. What do we get now?
3: I am your farter. Mark has joined us.
4: Hey, Mark, what are you sleeping with?
5: My wife grinds her teeth and it sounds like there's a machine out the front ripping the road up. It is horrendous. Like, you can hear it from, if I open the door, she's in bed before me, I can hear her doing it while I open the bedroom door. She's had a mouth guard before that the dentist said, use this. That's like $800. Well, the dog's eaten two of those. So now she leaves it on the bedside table and the dog thinks it's a chew toy. It's horrendous. Like, she's literally cracked teeth from grinding her teeth.
4: Oh, yeah. Wow.
3: You know, I went to a dentist many years ago and he said to me, you grind your teeth. And I went, yes. And he said, well, stop it. And I said, well, how do I stop it at night? And he says, just in the day, consciously say to yourself, when you feel yourself grinding your teeth, say to yourself, stop it.
4: But how do you do that when you're asleep?
3: Say it out loud. Well, yeah, but it actually worked. I stopped grinding my teeth.
4: Really?
3: Fun
4: stuff. I ate your mouth guard, if I remember. Thank you, Mark.
3: The dog doesn't grind its teeth. Thanks, Mark. Nathan has joined us.
4: Hello, Nathan. What do you sleep with?
6: My wife, and she does not shut up. She would just keep talking and talking and talking in her sleep. And then she'll have a dream that I cheated on her and then she won't talk to me at all.
4: When she talks in her sleep, is it proper sentences? Does she give you information?
6: Yeah. Yeah, she's having a full-on conversation.
3: Yeah.
6: Full-on. Like, I think she's nuts.
4: So you'd wake up thinking she wants to talk to you?
6: No, she's like, yeah, because I start work at 1 a.m. and drive to Canberra every day from Penrith, and I woke up one morning and I said to her, are you okay? She goes, shit, I'm trying to sleep.
3: Can't leave me alone. And that's always the way, oh, you cheated on me in my dream last night. I hate you.
4: Yeah.
6: Well, that's what she said to me. She goes, you cheated on me in my dream. I'm not talking to you. And I said, okay. Was she hot?
4: That's not the right answer.
3: Give me some more detail.
4: Not the right answer.
6: I'm already in trouble, so...
3: Yeah, that's true. Good on you, my man. Thank you for your...
6: No worries. Thank you, guys.
3: Thank you for all your calls.
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1: 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It's about having the right support in place for me and for the people who care about me.
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1: So on the text line, Lisa J of Goolwa Beach. She says, good afternoon, Chris. I hope your day is going well. She said, I was thinking about your intro for the Midweek Mind Games and thinking how funny it is that we all flock here every Wednesday for no other reason than to be called a genius. 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So why wouldn't I show up for that every week? 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So have I, Lisa. So I understand. 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
10: Let's get on down to the Jonesy to Manor Arms for the pub test. The act of mopping up sauce with bread in generally considered acceptable and even a compliment to the chef in many cultures. In the Italy, this practice is known as fare la scarpetta.
11: What does that mean?
10: To do the little shoe. It's a way to show appreciation for the food and to avoid waste.
11: Why is it a little shoe? Is it like mopping it up?
10: With your shoe? Scoop it up. In France, while it's not perfect etiquette, it's acceptable behaviour at the table as it's seen as a compliment to the chef. But in China, it is considered rude to clean your plate with bread as it may imply that the host did not provide enough food.
11: When I went to China years ago with Beyond 2000, if you asked for rice at the end of them, if you asked for a big thing of rice, that was considered rude because it meant they hadn't fed you enough.
10: Yeah.
11: Who wouldn't, in the privacy of your own home, mop up sauce with
10: bread?
11: Yeah,
10: we're talking about when you're at a restaurant.
11: That's the thing. Who wouldn't do it at home? But I don't know if... Do I do it in a restaurant? I'm not sure. I don't know if I'd feel comfortable.
10: I'm very mindful of it when I'm in a restaurant.
11: Would you lick your plate?
10: No. Yeah, of course I would.
11: How about at home?
10: I can't deal with people licking plates.
11: No, even at home I wouldn't do that either.
10: And people drinking... And you do it when you're... eating cereal and you drink the milk.
11: Only, not at a restaurant.
10: I can't deal with that.
11: Only in the privacy of our office.
10: When it all turns to slop and you drink.
11: When have I ever done that?
10: I've seen you do it and I just went, oh no.
11: Where have I done that? Not in a restaurant.
10: Not in a restaurant, no, but just in private company.
11: Well, let me tell you what I've seen you do. You pick hairs out of your nose and I've had to watch you.
10: This isn't that.
11: And you've
10: that.
11: Done it in a restaurant.
10: This isn't that. This is mopping.
11: Well, I'm sorry if I've offended you, Brendan.
10: No, I'm just saying there's a line, okay? And you cross that line.
11: Is this a line for you?
10: I think I'm very discreet about it. I would have no judgment towards someone. But if someone did a
11: big... sounds like you've got a lot of judgment.
10: You know, I've got very particular styles
11: with eating. You can't watch anyone eat cereal. You've told me that.
10: No
11: even
10: way.
11: Out of a bowl. So where does that leave me? If I can't even eat out of a bowl.
10: But you go the opposite. You get the big bowl and...
11: I do not.
10: And then it runs down your face. It's like you're a solo commercial.
11: When have I ever, ever done that?
10: Last week.
11: Brendan, this is a place Wednesday. Of truth, and I don't appreciate what you're saying.
10: That's all by the
11: but
10: way.
11: But if I can't, I don't think I use bread to sop up a thing. If I do,
10: even the words.
11: I know. Look at you. Look at your face. You've just said you don't mind it.
10: I don't like it. I don't like. No, I don't. I don't like talking about it. Gives me the ick.
11: My do you mind if I ask Brian? Because you're really weird, Brian. No. What do you think?
7: What, eating cereal out of
11: no,
7: a bowl?
11: No. Which I don't think you've ever seen me do that.
10: I have.
11: What about a piece of bread across the plate, scoop up the sauce in a restaurant?
7: No, I think it makes you look a bit gutsy.
10: Yeah, that's true. And uncouth.
11: Says the man who picks hairs out of his nose in front
10: you
11: of
10: know,
11: me.
10: That's not about that.
11: What do you think? Mopping up sauce with your bread in a restaurant? Will our friendship last till the end of the week? Does it pass the pub test?
0: Brendan Jonesy Jones. Amanda Keller. Jam Nation.

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3: I feel like I'm taking crazy pills.
4: Go to your windows, open them, and stick your head out and yell, I'm as mad as hell.
5: In the privacy of your own home, you can do what you like. If you want to eat out of a dog bowl, if you want to lick the sauce off your plate, do it. Like Brendan's pulling a face. It's not my thing, but if it's yours and you're in the privacy of your own home.
6: If I was by myself starving to death, I still wouldn't lick a plate.
5: Wouldn't you?
6: No. I don't think I ever have in my life.
5: You're someone who doesn't care about so many things, but food congeal, this kind of watching people eat. Look at even your face now. You're pulling your face. You really struggle with this. Would you mop up sauce with a piece of bread in a restaurant?
6: I would do that. I don't know if I'd do it in a restaurant so much. I'd do it very discreetly. I'd be like Brad Pitt in Ocean's 11. You know when he ate...
5: Like handsome?
6: When he ate in Ocean's 11, did you notice that he was always eating every scene? Him and George Clooney, he was eating, but he was so just uber with his eating.
5: If you saw him in a restaurant and you looked over and saw him sopping up
6: he
5: sauce,
6: would do it very discreetly.
5: And you think that was okay.
6: He'd break a little bit off.
5: What if you saw him drink some cereal milk?
6: Out of a bowl.
5: Out of a bowl.
6: Brad Pitt would not do that. There's something wrong with people that do that.
5: Mopping up sauce with your bread in a restaurant, does it pass the pub test?
7: Absolutely, it passes the pub test. When you've got your garlic prawns and all your sauce, you've got to use that bread to soak it up.
8: 100%, that's the best part. End of the meal, you can't complain. You've got to get the sauce with the bread, all the juices all at once for the bread. Love it.
9: Look, perhaps not in a restaurant, but most definitely at home. In fact, growing up, we used to go back and get more sauce so we could get more bread to do more of the mascarpetta growing up, because my mother used to make the best pasta sauce, not going to lie. But maybe not in a restaurant, definitely at home.
10: It all comes down to where you're eating. Like, if it's in a fancy restaurant, no. If it's just a family one, a down-to-earth type place, yeah, go for it. What makes you happy? I mean, there's more things in the world we need to worry about except this.
6: No, this is the big issue.
5: This is the big stuff. This is what the pub test is. We lean in to the small things and we sop it up.
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10: And Amanda Keller.
11: Jam.
10: Jam Nation.
11: I heard someone say something very interesting recently about jaywalking. Now, when we grew up, I mean, I never knew what jaywalking was. I think I just heard it on American shows like Brady Bunch.
12: It's
11: and I thought it meant
12: a little jaybird, is it?
11: Well, I thought it meant just walking diagonally across the road. I never knew actually what it meant. And I guess it means crossing where there isn't a pedestrian crossing.
12: Mm-hmm.
11: Did you know that that's what jaywalking is?
12: Yeah, yeah, I knew that.
11: I didn't even know that.
12: I got fined in Hawaii for it when I was a kid.
11: Did you?
12: Yeah, with my nana.
11: Because the Americans
12: enforce it. Yeah, because they take it very seriously. It's when I was steady on, mate.
11: They've criminalised it.
12: Yeah.
11: And let me tell you how it's come about and why it's called jaywalking. In the 1910s and 20s, American cities were just chaotic. You would have pedestrians, you had horses, you'd have carriages, vendors, street carts, all moving in all directions around the streets. It was just chaotic. So when the people were trying to, when a certain motor industry was trying to encourage people to buy cars, they had to try and clear people out of the way, because it wasn't safe to have all this life happening on the road while a giant, well, not, they wouldn't even have roads, while a giant moving chunk of metal was making its way towards you. So the automobile industry of America had a great idea. Here's how they cleared their path. At the time, there was a word used in a derogatory way, and that word was jay. And that meant someone who was unsophisticated or naive, like a hick, a country hick in a way. So the automotive industry said that if you stepped out into the street, you were a jaywalker. You were a naive hick who couldn't survive in the city, and you were a fool.
12: Oh.
11: You're an idiot. You're an unsophisticated person who doesn't understand how the city works. So I had a whole lot of ads around all of this, putting in the mind that you're a fool if you're the one crossing the road. So initially the roads were for everybody. You could walk, you could have your horse, you could do all of this. Suddenly pedestrians were made to be fools if they wanted to step out onto the road. They got everyone involved, they got schools involved, they had Boy Scouts involved, there were advertisements everywhere, and they persuaded people that the blame lay with the pedestrian, not the car.
12: Yeah.
11: So they shamed people into leaving the streets to the vehicles only, and they started, of course, then criminalising the act of stepping out onto the street. So that's what the expression jaywalking was. It was You're an unsophisticated pick of a person if you think you can just walk across the
12: street. Now we celebrate them. Now Johnny Fool Pedestrian just wanders around everywhere and people just stop. Maybe, have you noticed that lately?
11: Maybe what we should do is have them wear a pair of dungarees with a hayseed out of their mouth and go, get off the road, you crazy little hick.
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4: Barnaby Joyce has joined One Nation. If history tells us anything, that relationship always ends well, doesn't it?
5: She's had a lot of male political suitors.
4: In the time. Now it's Barnaby and Pauline. They did the media circuit, Channel 10 News Plus. They did that.
6: And the happy couple, Barnaby Joyce and Pauline Hanson, join us now from Tamworth. Look at you two. Thanks for your time today. Barnaby, I've got to start with you. What was it that got you over the line, mate? Was it the sandwich steak press? Was it the pie? What on earth has Pauline promised you?
4: You know, that steak looked really good in that Breville.
5: I've got a little... A little birdie has. I've been talking to a little birdie. We think we might do that for TikTok tomorrow. Because a sandwich press can't get hot enough. That's why it goes all watery.
4: It's a good weapon in prison, though. If you're ever in there.
5: A watery steak.
4: Yes. Then they went on 88.9 Tamworth Community Radio.
5: Oh, wow.
7: Barnaby, congratulations on the move. Congratulations on the pickup.
8: Thank you.
7: Pauline
8: Hanson. Barnaby.
9: Thank you.
8: Yeah, wonderful, mate.
5: Oh, so, all three voices were awful.
4: Really? Really extending their reach there.
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10: You two there from the Joshua Tree album with Without or with or Without You. Sorry, a bit of a tongue twist there.
5: Oh, talk about a wet steak.
4: What happened to that guy?
5: What happened to that guy? 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I wonder about him.
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1: 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The

0: Hey guys, it's Wilksy here. After 30-odd years of fishing Spencer Gulf, I reckon I know a thing or two. 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
13: Morning, it's Brooke Seychelle with your 6 o'clock news. The Whyalla Steelworks is set to get some long-term support from the state government. It struck a deal with Santos to ensure gas supply for a decade from 2030. We're being told it'll mean gas usually sent overseas will be kept here for industrial use. A midwife who moved to Whyalla to help during a statewide shortage is calling for changes to Australia's foreign investment laws. Kate Griffiths says she and her husband were hit with around $70,000 in extra charges after buying a home while she was still on a temporary visa. The state government has since agreed to refund part of the cost due to what it calls unique circumstances. But Ms. Griffiths says she'll continue raising concerns, hoping others don't face similar challenges. Meanwhile, plans are moving ahead to repair the Port Germain jetty, with the Mount Remarkable Council looking to borrow up to $2 million to get the work done. The funding would help cover storm damage and ongoing wear, with hopes the jetty could reopen before summer. The council says it'll be reimbursed by the state government once works are complete, with works continuing in the coming months. And there's a digital boost on the way for communities in the state's north. The Stirling North Progress Association has secured $10,000 from Telstra's Connected Communities grant to create a new digital meeting and training space. The project aims to help locals build skills and stay connected in an increasingly online world. It's part of a grant program supporting regional communities to improve digital access and resilience.
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14: Morning, I'm Jackie Lim.
4: Around 3 million Aussies will see their pay packets go up from today. Those on award wages will see an increase of at least 4.75%, taking Australia's minimum weekly wage to above $1,000 for the first time. But ACTU Secretary Sally McManus says it might not kick in immediately.
14: Everyone should be checking their pay slips like the very first time. Your pay is all July days.
4: New rules for NDIS providers are coming into effect from today, with the first wave of mandatory registration now underway. Providers offering digital services and supported independent living are the first required to register with the watchdog. An Ebola scare in Scotland, where a Glasgow hospital has been placed in lockdown. A newly returned traveller from Africa has sparked the scare after developing symptoms. It's believed they'd travelled to an area where Ebola is rampant. And the body of the Thai teenager who was allegedly murdered by an Australian has been returned to the girl's family. An autopsy confirming the 17-year-old died by strangulation.
12: 5AU, your sport now.
4: In sport, Lachie Neale is expected to meet with his former coach Ross Lyon this week about a possible move to the Saints, while North Melbourne is reportedly keen to throw the kitchen sink at the Brisbane Star. He's also been linked to Collingwood. Alex de Minaur will again carry Aussie hopes in the men's draw at Wimbledon. He flew through to the second round in straight sets on an uneven day for the Aussies at the All England Club. Tanasi Kokkinakis and Rinki Hijikata out in five. And Australia's booked its place in the T20 Women's World Cup after this morning's 8-wicket win over the West Indies. That's the latest in news and sport.
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15: Showers today. On the waters, a strong wind warning. Northwesterly winds to 30 knots, seas to 3 metres. Top temps, Clare Valley 13, York Peninsula 16, Port Augusta, Port Pirie, Whyalla 17, Roxby Downs 19. If you're heading to Adelaide today, showers with a top of 16. Tomorrow, showers, top temps ranging from 11 in the Clare Valley to 16 in Port Augusta. 6 past 6 in Wallaroo, 14.
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15: It is time to start your Wednesday. Jordan Curtis with you today for the Big Breakfast. And we're going to have a few chats along the way, catching up with Tom Venning, our federal member for Grey this morning. After 7.30, we're going to talk about the plight of a nurse in Whyalla, made the trip over from the UK to help out with birthing services, and has been slogged by the ATO an astronomical amount of money that, unfortunately, they've decided they're not going to waive, they're not going to reimburse. And it's one that Tom Venning has been very passionate about in Parliament the last week or so, and I'm sure we'll talk more on that after 7.30 this morning. We've also got a big battery project that opened up in our neck of the woods yesterday. We'll get to that very soon. Let's get stuck into the Big Breakfast.
12: Across the Spencer Gulf and the Mid-North, the Big Breakfast with Jordan Curtis on 5CS and 5AU. Better music and more of it. She

0: Quarter past six on The Big Breakfast. Jordan Curtis with you this morning, and it was a big milestone for a battery project in the Mid-North yesterday with the official opening of the battery site with the Premier Peter Malinauskas in attendance. We spoke about it yesterday with independent member for Stewart, Jeff Brock, who was also there at the ribbon cuttings.
1: Yeah, just out on Locks Road, just out of Bungama out there, there's been a battery being installed and erected for the last probably 18 months. It's a battery. They're going to be taking the energy when it's not being used, store it and then put it back into the grid. And that's going to be a really terrific opportunity there, because that'll stabilise the grid a fair bit. And the Premier's coming up today for that, so I'm looking forward to meeting him out there today. And to we're doing the ribbon cutting around about 10 o'clock in the morning. So big issue. It's another a renewable energy project for this area here, and I'm all for renewable energy, but also have battery storage with it.
0: Jeff Brock, independent member for Stewart, chatting with me yesterday morning about that ribbon cutting ceremony that was yet to happen at the time, but has happened now for the Bungama battery site. And it is a big move forward with the storage of renewable energy that has been generated in South Australia, a place to store it, and then, of course, have it when unlike today, where we've had plenty of wind so far this morning, we'll for the next 24 hours or so, and probably tomorrow as well. But over the last week, some days where there hasn't been a lot of sunshine, some days where there hasn't been a lot of wind, and that's where the battery storage comes into play, especially across summer when we have those more conducive conditions for renewable energies. It's also no secret that the state governments are looking to entice data centres and AI companies to set up shop in regional South Australia and rural South Australia, so plenty of space to do it. I know Tom Venning, our federal member for Grey, has warned of maybe how they compensate farmers and landowners for and pastoralists for how they use the land needed for these data centres. I would also argue that maybe just because we have battery storage and just because we have renewable energy doesn't necessarily mean that energy prices are going to be dropping anytime soon. And if we add in data centres to the mix, is that not just going to make it more competitive for energy? And do we need to be considering the cost on everyone else in the state when it comes to our electricity prices, when it comes to setting up these data centres and how much it takes for them to operate? Definitely questions that need to be asked. You do get the sense that when we get these big battery projects, it does feel hand in hand with the next big step in big energy using systems like data centres. So could be one to watch. I know there's a lot of distaste in the community for data centres. We've seen what they've done in America. It pollutes water. It pollutes air. It doesn't exactly do a lot of wonderful things for the communities that are set up near those data centres, or at least the data centres that have been set up near pre-existing communities. So it is something to be cautious of and look at the environmental impacts of. We are already world leaders here in South Australia with our renewable energy projects. You don't want to see that backslide with some of the environmental impacts that these data centres have proven to be having in other countries across the world. So one to consider, especially if we don't want to be using all of our water keeping data systems cool. But as far as the battery project goes, that is a big milestone. It is a good step forward, and I'm sure we'll see more of those popping up across Australia over the years as more storage is needed for more renewable energy that's being produced, as our coal-fired power stations are aging and aren't probably going to last the test of time. We do need those backups, and we do need those alternatives in place.
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0: 20 past 6, you're on The Big Breakfast. Jordan Curtis with you this morning, and we've had some wild weather already today with a thunderstorm rolling through my neck of the woods this morning at just about the same time that my alarm went off, so thankfully it didn't wake me up too early, but definitely wasn't expecting to be greeted with thunder and lightning this morning, that's to say the least. It's 14 in Kadena, top of 16 today. Up next, well, you lucky ducks, I'm going to give you a sneak peek preview of the brand new Secret Sound that we are debuting this morning. Seeing as yesterday, after 8:30, the previous one was guests. We'll get into that next.
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0: 23 past 6 on the Big Breakfast. Jordan Curtis with you this morning, and it finally happened yesterday. Another Secret Santa was guest. Zoe in Wyala figured out what this was.
1: Is it like an old glue stick lid coming on and off?
0: That is.
1: I got it!
0: Congratulations, you've won the Secret Santa. It is a glue stick lid. Was it the non-toxic that gave it away?
1: Yes, it was, yeah. I did think that the other week, and then I was like, no, it doesn't sound like that. And then, yeah, the non-toxic, I was like, it has to be.
0: Well, congratulations. You've called in quite a few times to the Secret Santa. You finally got one.
1: Yes, finally.
0: $220. What would you spend that on?
1: I don't even know.
0: Don't even know. Weren't expecting. No worries. Well, Zoe,
1: I guess it's going to be an Adelaide shopping spree.
0: Well, yeah, fair enough too. It's yours to spend how you wish. Zoe, congratulations. That's huge. Thanks for playing.
1: Thank you so much.
0: And another congratulations to Zoe in Wyala for cracking our secret sound. And that means today we get a brand new one. 8004-8133 is the number to call. The prize is reset to $100 thanks to Harvey Norman, Paul Perry and Wyala. This is our brand new secret sound. It is a fair bit different to the last one. Let's hear it again. It's a lot longer. What do you reckon that is? 8004-8133. We'll play the secret sound later on this morning, but you get the inside scoop. You get the first listen to it. Have a think.
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0: 28 past 6 on The Big Breakfast. You're with Jordan Curtis this morning. Coming your way after 6.30, we are toasting a double shot. We've got two songs, one common theme. It's coming your way.
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5: Brooke Seychelle with your local news. Some temporary changes to the waterways in Whyalla from today. Swimming, diving and boat tours have been banned in the Cuttlefish Sanctuary Zone for the next 90 days. The exclusion applies between Black Point and Stony Point with the aim of protecting breeding areas and giving the species a chance to recover following dwindling numbers this season. Professor Mike Steer from SARDI tells Nine it's a necessary measure.
6: What we want to do is encourage the small amount of spawning that's happening there at the moment. Plus, we want to encourage the successful eggs and hatching.
5: Meanwhile, a major energy deal could play a big role in Whyalla's industrial future. The state government locking in a long-term gas supply with Santos, redirecting gas that would normally be exported to support local industry. The agreement supplying enough energy to help power the transition of the Whyalla Steelworks towards lower emissions production. It's set to run annually for a decade from 2030. Dementia numbers are continuing to rise across our region, placing increasing pressure on families providing unpaid care. A new $500,000 state government program offers training, wellbeing workshops and support services for carers through Dementia Australia. Local data shows more than 2,000 people are living with dementia in the York Mid-North, with another 355 living in the far north. And a Whyalla tour guide is being recognised as one of the best in the state. Rod Masters has made the top six in the inaugural Top Tour Guide Awards after more than 15 years sharing the story of the Whyalla Steelworks. Judges praising his passion and connection to the community, saying he's a true ambassador for the city. Rod says while he didn't win the award, he's humbled by the recognition and proud to showcase Whyalla to visitors.
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7: Morning, I'm Jackie Lim. There's some rare good news for those doing it tough. Super funds are on track for double-digit returns this financial year, despite recent global turmoil.
8: So what this really means is for someone with an average account balance in their super of $150,000, they've earned around $15,000 in the last 12 months just off the investments MLC's made.
7: MLC CIO Dan Farmer there. Meantime, Aussies are rethinking how they use their tax refunds this year as cost of living pressures bite. New research shows more people are putting their returns towards savings and bills instead of spending. Around $9.7 billion is set to flow back to taxpayers. The fuel excise reduction has been halved as of today. From now until August 2, the federal government will cut the excise discount to 16 cents per litre. And Donald Trump has lost another Supreme Court battle, this time to end birthright citizenship. It's upheld a 150-year-old law giving automatic American citizenship to babies born in the US, even if the parents are in the country illegally or on temporary visas.
1: 5AU, your sport now.
7: In sport, it looked like it was going to be a very short-lived comeback for Serena Williams at Wimbledon. Australia's Maya Joint taking the first set in her opening round clash, 6-3, but Williams fought back in the second, sending the match to a third set. She walked out to a standing ovation after a four-year absence.
9: Debut here as a 16-year-old back in 1998, and now at the age of 44, 45 in September, Serena back in the Wimbledon arena.
7: That's the latest in news and sport.
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11: 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The problem with all of this is around compensation, and I was surprised to learn how South Australia operates very differently to other states. 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As I would hazard to guess to say a majority of landowners would understand the inherent benefits of what's being done here. It's just they would like to be compensated fairly for it.
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0: Showers today. On the waters, a strong wind warning. Northwesterly winds to 30 knots, seas to 3 metres. Top temps, Clare Valley 13, York Peninsula 16, Port Augusta, Port Pirie, Whyalla 17, Roxby Downs 19. If you're heading to Adelaide today, showers with a top of 16. Tomorrow, showers, top temps ranging from 11 in the Clare Valley to 16 in Port Augusta. 25 to 7 in Clare, 11.
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0: Good morning and welcome back to The Big Breakfast. And we're going to be together all the way up until 9 o'clock. It is only just gone through 6:30, of course, which means it's time to toast a double shot. We've got two songs, one common theme. Pensioner Punch, first day of the month. It is the new financial year, July 1st. How quickly we go through this this calendar. A little bit too fast, and gets faster each and every year I get older, which it doesn't seem fair in the end. Maybe just got more things going on. Maybe I'm not stopping to smell the roses. Who knows? But one thing I can do is stop to toast a double shot. Two songs, one common theme. It's coming your way next.
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0: 21 away from 7, you're on The Big Breakfast. Jordan Curtis on your radio this morning as we toast a double shot. Two songs, one common theme.
1: 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Toast to a double shot.
0: Today's toast to a double shot dedicated to the one, the only Australian musical legend, John Farnham, born on this day in England in 1949, but he is our only made the move here and made his career here and has lived his entire life in Australia, essentially. John Farnham, yes, he is probably one of the biggest musical acts to come out of Australia. He's very much loved, and I don't think you'll find too many people who dislike John Farnham, the way he goes about his life and the way he goes about his, well, his everything, and his music and his voice in particular. I don't know. I think you'd have to travel pretty far to find someone who doesn't like John Farnham. And being July 1st, it is also International Joke Day. He actually shares his birthday with quite a lot of very famous people. It's a great day to be born, I think, July 1st. But standing amongst them all is John Farnham. We'll start with a couple of his songs for our Toast to a Double Shot this morning. Pressure Down, start things off.

today's Toastal Double Shot, dedicated to John Farnham, Australian legend, celebrating his 77th birthday today. Unfortunately, back in 2022, he was diagnosed with an oral cancer and since then has stepped back from stage performances, as you can imagine, and has said that his singing career, or continuing his singing career, not possible following this whole ordeal. But there is a group of Australian musical stars that are going to be hosting a concert, a tribute concert for John Farnham. Kylie Minogue cleared to play at the charity concert as well. She'll be joined by people like Celine Dion, Hugh Jackman, Keith Urban. So a lot of big names, you know, fronting up for John Farnham. And why not? Because he is a legend of Australian music. And for our second toast this morning, how can we go past the anthem of John Farnham? We all know it. We all know the words and we love to belt it out, especially probably if we have been out partying as well. It's a great Australian song. You're the voice.

0: 11 to 7 on the Big Breakfast with Jordan Curtis. And it is John Farnham's birthday today, 77 years old today. But just to put in context how hard it was to nail down a toast or double shot this morning, first and foremost, it is International Joke Day today, being 1st of July. Debbie Harry, of course, the singer with Blondie, celebrating her 81st birthday today. Dan Aykroyd of comedy movie fame, and I know him best for his Blues Brothers, which, of course, plenty of songs to pick from there. It could have been a toast or double shot. 74 today, born in Canada. Jamie Farr played Klinger in MASH TV show, celebrating his 92nd birthday today. Pamela Anderson, Nick Giannopoulos from many Australian comedy, Acropolis Now. That's a classic from the 90s. Daniel Ricciardo. So even Diana, Princess of Wales, born on this day back in 1961. So a lot to pick from over the journey. But John Farnham stands out amongst the rest. We've got plenty more to talk about this morning. Not just going to be running through famous birthdays. In fact, I've got a whole segment for that in about an hour's time. It's going to be a busy one. Should leave myself some space for that. But after 7 o'clock, we'll talk about some big news out of Whyalla, in particular around cuttlefish.
1: 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Love's like a road that you travel on when there's one day.

0: Couple minutes to seven on The Big Breakfast with Jordan Curtis. Coming up after 7 o'clock, some big changes for Cuttlefish in Whyalla as the numbers have dwindled, which of course does spark some alarm bells, especially off the back of the algal bloom that we have had of late. We'll get to that next.
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4: Brooke Seychelle with your local news. A major protection measure is being rolled out off the Whyalla coast with a 90-day ban on in-water activities starting today in the Cuttlefish Sanctuary Zone. That means no swimming, diving or boat tours in the restricted area in a move to protect this year's breeding season, which has been hit by low numbers. Local tourism operator Matt Waller tells Nine it's the necessary outcome right now.
5: Protecting that area, it's in line with what we were trying to achieve and asking people to stay away.
4: Tourism operators are being supported through assistance programs from the government. Meanwhile, a Whyalla midwife who relocated from the UK to support local health services is speaking out after being charged tens of thousands of dollars when buying a home. Kate Griffith says delays in securing permanent residency meant she was hit with additional state and federal fees. The state government has now agreed to refund the stamp duty surcharge, acknowledging the circumstances. Ms. Griffith says she wants to see policy changes to better support essential workers moving to regional Australia. Families caring for loved ones with dementia across the York, Mid-North and Far North are said to benefit from new cash from the state government. A $500,000 program will deliver training, workshops and wellbeing support for unpaid carers through Dementia Australia. Locally, more than 2,400 people are living with dementia across our three regions, a figure expected to rise significantly in the coming decades. And the Port Domain Jetty could be back in action by summer, with the Mount Remarkable Council endorsing plans to fund major repairs. Up to $2 million could be borrowed short-term to fix storm damage and deterioration. The council says the costs will be reimbursed by the state government, with works expected to get underway in the next couple months.
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6: Morning, I'm Jackie Lim. Millions of workers are scoring a pay rise this morning, with the award wage jumping 4.75% to mark the start of the new financial year. That pushes the full-time minimum wage above $1,000 a week for the first time. And Jared Dwyer from the SDA says every little bit helps.
7: We know cost of living issues are real for Australian workers, and this is going to be of real assistance for people trying to make ends meet.
6: There's been a shift in house prices nationally in June. Brisbane, Adelaide and Hobart dropped 0.2%, while Sydney and Perth went down 0.5%. An autopsy has confirmed the Thai teenager who was allegedly murdered by an Australian tourist died from strangulation. 45-year-old Simon Carman has been charged with the 17-year-old's murder and is facing the death penalty if convicted. And Oceana has its first Michelin-star restaurant, but it's not here in Australia. A new dining guide has awarded the New Zealand spot Essence in Queenstown 2 Michelin stars.
1: 5AU, your sport now.
6: In sport, a huge confidence boost for young Aussie Maya Joint this morning. She's defeated the returning Serena Williams at Wimbledon. Joint making short work of the third set after Williams fought back in the second to win a tiebreaker. And Australia will face either England or South Africa in the final of the Women's T20 World Cup after defeating the West Indies in the semi this morning. All-rounder Ash Gardner has told Prime Video she's not fazed who they play.
8: There's no real preference. We just want to beat whoever it is. England have been playing fantastic cricket as well. And so have South Africa. They've both got different threats within their lineup.
6: That's the latest in news and sport.
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10: 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Amanda Keller, you legend. 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
9: 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Question 10. 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
0: Showers today. On the waters, a strong wind warning. Northwesterly winds to 30 knots, seas to 3 metres. Top temps, Clare Valley 13, York Peninsula 16, Port Augusta, Port Pirie, Whyalla 17, Roxby Downs 19. If you're heading to Adelaide today, showers with a top of 16. Tomorrow, showers, top temps ranging from 11 in the Clare Valley to 16 in Port Augusta. 4 past 7 in Moonta, 15.
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0: It's The Big Breakfast. Jordan Curtis with you this morning. And sorry to say, but I'm going to be disappearing for the couple of hours. Had a bit of an urgent phone call, family matters, and I'm going to have to duck out of the show for the next couple of hours. I should be back tomorrow morning bright and early. Yeah, my apologies. Lots to cover off on the show today, and I'm going to have to duck out of the studio. Enjoy the rest of your morning. I'll see you tomorrow.
1: 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Better music and more of it.

0: Hey guys, it's Wilksy here. After 30-odd years of fishing Spencer Gulf, I reckon I know a thing or two. 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
3: Hey, it's Brooke Sanchel with your local news. Well, boaties and swimmers will need to steer clear of parts of the Upper Spencer Gulf from today. A 90-day exclusion zone has been introduced in Whyalla's Cuttlefish Sanctuary Zone. The temporary bans include swimming, diving and anchoring, and covers the section between Black Point and Stony Point. It comes following a very slow start to this year's cuttlefish season. Professor Mike Steer from SARDI says the numbers are well down.
4: At this stage, it's about less than 50 animals that we're seeing.
3: That audio thanks to Nine. The ban aims to minimise disturbance while the remaining cuttlefish breed and lay eggs. Dementia cases across SA are expected to double in some of our regions by 2054, with new state government support being rolled out to help those who care for loved ones. A $500,000 program will fund workshops, peer support and training for unpaid carers through Dementia Australia in a bid to improve skills and reduce isolation. Across our regions, there are already more than 2,400 people living with dementia in the York, Mid-North and Far North regions. A local community group in Stirling North has landed funding to help bridge the digital divide. The Progress Association has scored a $10,000 grant from Telstra's Connected Communities program to develop a hybrid community space for meetings and training. The initiative will support locals to learn new digital skills and improve connectivity. It's part of a broader push to strengthen regional communities through technology. And a familiar face in Whyalla tourism is getting some well-known recognition. Steelworks tour guide Rod Masters has been named among the state's top six tour guides in the inaugural Tour Guide Awards. After 15 years on the job, he's being praised for his enthusiasm and deep knowledge of the region. Rod says he simply loves sharing Whyalla's story with people from all around the world. And making news around the state this morning, stats have shown South Australia is falling short of housing targets. We're 3,993 short of a two-year target of 33,372. Master Builders SA says the National Housing Accord targets were highly ambitious, but the sector has been hit with unexpected demand, which has stretched resources. Meanwhile, local researchers are looking into whether sugar substitutes are actually healthier. Experts from Adelaide Uni say we don't fully understand the effect that sweeteners have on our metabolism. They're investigating whether sweeteners influence the risk of diabetes. And in sport, Adelaide's confirmed Wayne Miller will miss another week with a minor hamstring strain. They're heading to WA to take on the Eagles on Friday night, while Port Adelaide's hosting the Roos on Sunday.
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5: Morning, I'm Jackie Lim. Australia's housing slowdown is deepening, with prices sliding again in June. National home values dropped 0.4% for the month, the biggest fall since late 2022. And Flaherty from the REA Group says Sydney and Perth suffered the biggest falls, followed by Melbourne and Canberra.
6: We're seeing it's taking a little longer for properties to sell. There's a bit of a growing mismatch between what vendors are hoping to achieve and buyers are willing to pay. So it kind of signals to us that prices are starting to move downwards in most places in the country.
5: Australia's national debt is set to hit a new milestone, with figures showing it will hit $1 trillion for the first time. A hospital in Glasgow has gone into lockdown over Ebola fears. A patient has been quarantined after returning from Africa with symptoms. And a new study has found Australia has the world's highest child autism rate, with around 1 in 50 kids being diagnosed. The Stanford University study suggests better screening and NDIS-linked incentives are driving the numbers, which are around 3 times the global average.
0: 5AU, your sport now.
5: In sport, Aussie Maya Joined has stunned 7-time Wimbledon champ Serena Williams in the opening round. She fought back against the 44-year-old, 6-3, 6-7, 6-3. Maya telling Nine she can't believe it.
7: I really don't know what to say right now. Well, I don't know what just happened, to be honest.
5: And NBA legend LeBron James will continue his career, but not in LA. James informing the Lakers he won't return for next season. Miami and the Golden State widely favoured as his landing place. That's the latest in news and sport.
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8: So on the text line, Lisa J of Goolwa Beach. 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I hope your day is going well. 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Then I thought, well, actually, you're the only one that calls me a genius. So why wouldn't I show up for that every week? I've been called worse. So have I, Lisa. So I understand. But I'm glad that it's enough for you.
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9: Showers today. On the waters, a strong wind warning. Northwesterly winds to 30 knots, seas to 3 metres. Top temps, Clare Valley 13, York Peninsula 16, Port Augusta, Port Pirie, Whyalla 17, Roxby Downs 19. If you're heading to Adelaide today, showers with a top of 16. Tomorrow, showers, top temps ranging from 11 in the Clare Valley to 16 in Port Augusta.
0: 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Across the Spencer Gulf and the Mid-North, The Big Breakfast with Jordan Curtis on 5CS and 5AU. 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

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The Big Breakfast with Jordan Curtis on 5CS and 5AU. 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

0: So, what's happening locally? 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
5: Hey, it's Brooke Seychell with your local news. A significant boost for the future of the Whyalla Steelworks. The state government striking a new deal with Santos for long-term gas supply for our local industry. The agreement will see gas redirected from overseas markets to help power a cleaner, lower-emission steelmaking process at the facility. It's set to supply 20 petajoules annually for a decade from 2030. Some temporary changes to the waterways in Whyalla from today. Swimming, diving and boat tours have been banned in the Cuttlefish Sanctuary Zone for the next 90 days. The exclusion applies between Black Point and Stony Point with the aim of protecting breeding areas and giving the species a chance to recover following dwindling numbers this season. Professor Mike Steer from SARDI tells Nine it's a necessary measure.
12: What we want to do is encourage the small amount of spawning that's happening there at the moment. Plus, we want to encourage the successful eggs and hatching.
5: Meanwhile, a midwife who moved to Whyalla to help during a statewide shortage is calling for changes to Australia's foreign investment laws. Kate Griffith says she and her husband were hit with around $70,000 in extra charges after buying a home while she was still on a temporary visa. The state government has since agreed to refund part of the cost due to what it calls unique circumstances. But Ms. Griffith says she'll continue raising concerns, hoping others don't face similar challenges. And plans are moving ahead to repair the Port Germain jetty, with the Mount Remarkable Council looking to borrow up to $2 million to get the work done. The funding would help cover storm damage and ongoing wear, with hopes the jetty could reopen before summer. The council says it'll be reimbursed by the state government once works are complete, with works continuing in the coming months.
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13: Morning, I'm Jackie Lim. Millions of workers are scoring a 4.75% pay rise this morning to mark the start of a new financial year. The PM welcoming the increase to the minimum wage, which has now passed a major milestone.
14: It takes it up above $1,000 a week for the first time. That is a good thing.
13: Anthony Albanese there on the ABC. A volatile year in global markets hasn't stopped Aussie super funds from delivering strong returns. Many accounts are tracking for double-digit gains this financial year, with an average balance of $150,000, up around $15,000. Coles and Woolies could face fines of up to $10 million under new anti-price gouging laws being introduced today. The consumer watchdog will begin monitoring the prices of the supermarket giants, who could be penalised if they're found to be charging outside the reasonable margin for products. And teachers are being warned to drop the Gen Z slang creeping into classrooms as they try to engage distracted students. Education experts say phrases like riz and lock in can backfire, coming across as forced.
6: 5AU, your sport now.
13: In sport, the race is on for Lachie Neale's signature. The Lion star will reportedly meet with the Saints this weekend, while Collingwood's also working on a deal. Neale's out of contract at the end of this year. Aussie Maya Joint has spoiled the comeback of seven-time Wimbledon champ Serena Williams. Joint claimed a comfortable win over the 44-year-old, 6-3, 6-7, 6-3. And the Adelaide Thunderbirds are gearing up to make their third Super Netball Grand Final appearance in 4 years. They'll take on the Vixens on Saturday. That's the latest in news and sport.
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15: Showers today. On the waters, a strong wind warning. Northwesterly winds to 30 knots, seas to 3 metres. Top temps, Clare Valley 13, York Peninsula 16, Port Augusta, Port Pirie, Whyalla 17, Roxby Downs 19. If you're heading to Adelaide today, showers with a top of 16. Tomorrow, showers, top temps ranging from 11 in the Clare Valley to 16 in Port Augusta.
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2: 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Amanda Keller, you legend. 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
1: Brooke Stachel with your local news. A major energy deal could play a big role in Whyalla's industrial future. The state government locking in a long-term gas supply with Santos, redirecting gas that would normally be exported to support local industry. The agreement supplying enough energy to power the transition of the Whyalla Steelworks towards lower emissions production. It's set to run annually for a decade from 2030. Meanwhile, a major protection measure is being rolled out off the Whyalla coast with a 90-day ban on in-water activities starting today in the Cuttlefish Sanctuary Zone. That means no swimming, diving or boat tours in the restricted area in a move to protect this year's breeding season, which has been hit by low numbers. Local tourism operator Matt Waller tells Nine it's the necessary outcome right now.
2: Protecting that area, it's in line with what we were trying to achieve and asking people to stay away.
1: Tour operators are being supported through assistance programs from the government. Dementia numbers are continuing to rise across our region, placing increasing pressure on families providing unpaid care. A new $500,000 state government program offers training, wellbeing workshops and support services for carers through Dementia Australia. Local data shows more than 2,000 people are living with dementia in the York Mid-North, with another 355 living in the Far North. There's a digital boost on the way for communities in the state's north. The Stirling North Progress Association has secured $10,000 from Telstra's Connected Communities grant to create a new digital meeting and training space. The project aims to help locals build skills and stay connected in an increasingly online world. It's part of a grant program supporting regional communities to improve digital access and resilience. And a Whyalla tour guide is being recognised as one of the best in the state. Rod Masters has made the top six in the inaugural Top Tour Guide Awards after more than 15 years sharing the story of the Whyalla Steelworks. Judges praising his passion and connection to the community, saying he's a true ambassador for the city. Rod says while he didn't win the award, he's humbled by the recognition and proud to showcase Whyalla to visitors.
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3: Morning, I'm Jackie Lim. One person has died and two others are fighting for life after a house fire on the Gold Coast. It's believed to have been an arson attack linked to domestic violence. Australia's housing market is again losing momentum, with prices falling sharply in June. National home values dropped 0.4%, the biggest monthly fall in more than 3 years. Sydney, Perth and Melbourne leading the downturn. Australia's hit a grim milestone with national debt surpassing $1 trillion. Industry and Innovation Minister Tim Ayres on Nine saying it isn't the figure we should be focusing on today.
4: Where we get savings, we're delivering them into paying off debt, but we're also taking an approach here that's about backing families around cost of living issues. The milestone that's important today is the minimum wage lifts above $1,000 for the first time ever.
3: And more than 16,000 Aussies have signed up for Dry July this year. Former Socceroo Craig Foster and comedian Tanya Hennessy are leading this year's push, ditching their boozy last names for the month.
0: 5AU, your sport now.
3: In Sport Australia's Maya Joined admits she was overcome with nerves before ruining Serena Williams' comeback at Wimbledon with a three-set first-round win. The Aussie telling Stan the occasion almost got to her.
5: I was up till like 2 a.m. just thinking about it. Yeah, walking out, I forgot the warm-up. I don't know what happened.
3: And Norway has beaten Ivory Coast 2-1 at the World Cup this morning after finding the back of the net a second time in the dying minutes. Meantime, an impressive France outfit has just defeated Sweden 3-0. Meantime, France has just defeated Sweden 3-0. Later, it's Mexico up against Ecuador. That's the latest in news and sport.
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6: Who better to talk to from Cancer Council SA than the Senior Manager for Prevention, Christine Morris? The sheer disparity between how much illicit tobacco and legal tobacco costs, no wonder people are taking on that opportunity to save themselves some cash. Are large excises still the way to go to disincentivise this behaviour?
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8: Showers today. On the waters, a strong wind warning. Northwesterly winds to 30 knots, seas to 3 metres. Top temps, Clare Valley 13, York Peninsula 16, Port Augusta, Port Pirie, Whyalla 17, Roxby Downs 19. If you're heading to Adelaide today, showers with a top of 16. Tomorrow, showers, top temps ranging from 11 in the Clare Valley to 16 in Port Augusta.
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The Big Breakfast with Jordan Curtis on 5CS and 5AU. 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
3: Hey, it's Brooke Seychelle with your local news. Well, boaties and swimmers will need to steer clear of parts of the Upper Spencer Gulf from today. A 90-day exclusion zone has been introduced in Wyalla's Cuttlefish Sanctuary Zone. The temporary ban includes swimming, diving and anchoring and covers the section between Black Point and Stony Point. It comes following a very slow start to this year's cuttlefish season. Professor Mike Steer from SIDE says the numbers are well down.
4: At this stage, it's about less than 50 animals that we're seeing.
3: That audio thanks to Nine. The ban aims to minimise disturbance while the remaining cuttlefish breed and lay eggs. A Wyalla midwife who relocated from the UK to support local health services is speaking out after being charged tens of thousands of dollars when buying a home. Kate Griffith says delays in securing permanent residency meant she was hit with additional state and federal fees. The state government has now agreed to refund the stamp duty surcharge, acknowledging the circumstances. Ms. Griffith says she wants to see policy changes to better support essential workers moving to regional Australia. Meanwhile, dementia cases across SA are expected to double in some of our regions by 2054, with new state government support being rolled out to help those who care for loved ones. A $500,000 program will fund workshops, peer support and training for unpaid carers through Dementia Australia in a bid to improve skills and reduce isolation. Across our regions, there are already more than 2,400 people living with dementia in the York, Mid-North and Far North regions. The Port Germain jetty could be back in action by summer, with the Mount Remarkable Council endorsing plans to fund major repairs. Up to $2 million could be borrowed short-term to fix storm damage and deterioration. The council says the costs will be reimbursed by the state government, with works expected to get underway in the next couple months. And a local community group in Stirling North has landed funding to help bridge the digital divide. The Progress Association has scored a $10,000 grant from Telstra's Connected Communities program to develop a hybrid community space for meetings and training. The initiative will support locals to learn new digital skills and improve connectivity. It's part of a broader push to strengthen regional communities through technology. Making news around the state this morning, the Wyalla Steelworks is getting some long-term support from the state government. It struck a deal with Santos to ensure gas supply for a decade from 2030. We're being told it'll mean gas usually sent overseas will be kept here for industrial use. Meanwhile, a Flinders Uni study has found Victorians are the unhappiest in the country. The survey of more than 15,000 people shows South Aussies are sitting in the middle of the pack, those in the NT faring best ahead of the ACT and WA. And in sport, Adelaide's Braden Cook has signed a two-year contract extension. It'll mean the 23-year-old remains a Crow until at least the end of 2028. They've got the Eagles on Friday night in Perth, while Port Adelaide's at home to the Roos on Sunday.
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5: Morning, I'm Jackie Lim. The Prime Minister says the budget's tax reforms aren't pushing property prices down. Today's PropTrack report shows national values dropped by 0.4% in June, but Anthony Albanese has told the ABC the reforms will only slow the growth.
6: Treasury estimates are that there'll be an increase in the value of homes, but it'll be slightly lower than it would have been without these measures.
5: New NDIS rules come into effect today, forcing some providers to register for the first time. Services like supported independent living and digital platforms must now sign up with the watchdog. While the move has broad support, concerns growing about what comes next with higher risk services like personal care, the next cab off the rank. The fuel excise reduction has been halved as of today. From now until August 2, the discount will remain at 16 cents per litre. And Uber's defending its decision to increase prices for people with disability, seniors and pregnant women. The rideshare company saying passengers should pay more for help with bags or mobility aids. The $5 disability tax has been slammed by advocates.
2: 5AU, your sport now.
5: In sport, our Aussie women are through to the final of the T20 World Cup after a crushing 8-wicket win over the West Indies. Ash Gardner was named player of the match, taking 2 wickets and finishing unbeaten on 35. The Aussies will now face either England or South Africa in the decider. And Jordan Dugowie is eyeing off a multi-year deal, hoping to stay at Collingwood. The club and his management are reportedly working on an extension for the star, who's out of contract at the end of the year. That's the latest in news and sport.
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7: Showers today on the waters, a strong wind warning, northwesterly winds to 30 knots, seas to 3 metres, top temps ranging from 13 in the Clare Valley to 17 in Port Augusta. If you're heading to Adelaide, showers with the top of 16. Tomorrow, showers, top temps ranging from 11 in the Clare Valley to 16 in Port Augusta.
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0: Some media organisations think local news isn't important, that you really don't care about what's happening around the Spencer Gulf and Flinders Ranges. At 5AU, we know better. It's why we're keeping news right here. Sure, we'll bring you updates from around the world, the country and the state. We'll also keep you in the loop with what's happening with the Whyalla Council across in Port Augusta, or who won and lost in local sport. 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